0: On 92.5 Triple M Gold, the Dead Set Legends, Elliot Lovejoy, Ben Hannett, and I use the second name very loosely at the moment. We are live at the Sports Bar at the Star. You're here. Okay, Ben Hannett's been hypnotised throughout the morning.
1: G'day.
0: I don't know if he's aware of it. What state, because you were hypnotised into thinking you were a New South Wales fan, what am I currently wearing, out of interest?
1: Let's be professional.
0: Am I right in saying he thinks the whole room is nude currently? Is that a thing? Oh, my God. Anyway, Ben...
1: Luckily, we are doing radio team.
0: Thanks for being with us, right, in a way. The Podcast Royale is happening tonight with Alpha Events at the Convention Centre. Man, that was there last year. I reckon a couple of years ago when you flicked on the cricket and you saw the most handsome bearded bloke ever, you'd remember the face. He's a comedian as well, touring right across. Aaron Gox. Goxie, hello, mates.
2: Thank you for having me. I do have my clothes on at this moment.
0: Ben?
1: Goxie, stop lying to me. I know we're doing radio. I know you like to have fun. You're a comedian, mate, but put some pants on.
2: Well, it is a bit cold. That's my excuse.
0: Goxie.
1: That would impress me much.
0: This event tonight. We had Jimmy Judge on earlier. He was telling us he was doing four-a-day trainings in the lead-up to this. What does your regime look like?
2: Not quite that.
0: No, 3 days?
2: I've been on a bit of a fitness kick.
1: Put some pants on.
2: I'm sorry, but
1: let's be professional.
2: I've been on a bit of a health kick. I've been trying this thing called water lately. Yeah.
0: Goxie, for a lot of people follow you on social media. Can you walk us through the moment, and forgive me if I get the year wrong, I think it's 2024, somewhere around there, where at the cricket they cut to you, you're in your Australian jersey, and it seemed like the country fell in love with you straight away.
2: Oh, it was last year, but...
0: Yeah, okay, there you go.
2: It probably feels like it's been a long time. Yeah, I went to get a drink, came back to sit down, and distracted Australian...
0: Steve Smith in particular was right into it, right? Yeah.
2: I think so, yeah. That's what I've been told, but that's what I'm going to run with.
0: So, since then, you're obviously doing your comedy stuff. Why the boxing? How's that happened?
2: Why not? No, it's, I found out about the event and, asked to be in it, and they said yes, so why not, yeah. But, last year was my first ever boxing fight.
0: And you won?
2: At the age of 40, yeah. Good time to start, and now I'm coming back to defend my record.
1: Goxie, you did a great job. You knocked him out. Like, and honestly, they didn't see it coming. Like, you can actually throw him. Where did this start from? Have you done training in the past, or is this something where just the old pub brawls? How to throw a knockout punch?
2: No, I'm actually a lover, not a fighter. But I've never really been a rough guy. I played a bit of rugby, but yeah.
0: This is you. But it's like you're a gentle soul.
2: Yeah, it's good because you don't get a chance to punch people in the head.
0: And be encouraged to do it.
2: Yeah.
1: What's the game plan, though? Like, you only got a couple of rounds. Is it just go out and throw haymakers, or is it one of those things where you've got your favourite combo that you're going to throw jab, jab, big overhand right, or is it just...
2: Yeah. Well, my coach is here. He actually flown up from Sydney this morning, I think. Hey, yeah, Ben. Shout out to Benny. Yeah, that's a great effort. And, what's the game plan? Left, right, good night, I think.
3: Straight down the middle.
2: He said we don't want it turning into a real actual fire. Yeah.
0: Goxie, we're looking forward to Alpha Events. If you want to get your tickets at the convention centre, I think it's streamed via pay-per-view as well, mate. We love what you do on social media, and hopefully you can go 2-0 at the Podcast Royale tonight, brother. Appreciate your time.
2: Thanks so much, guys.
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0: 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Big screens, prizes, live entertainment. We had David Swallow from the Suns earlier. He was amazing.
1: He's a nice guy, isn't he?
0: He is a nice fella. I've been concerned about you. We had a professional hypnotist that was just wandering around with us this morning, Wayne. In between songs, I thought he was just going to put you under for a second. We lost you for half an hour. Are you aware of that?
1: I just feel very weird right now and very relaxed.
0: In a good way?
1: In a good way. Like, okay. I feel like I've just been meditating or something like that. Hopefully I didn't embarrass myself.
0: Oh, you did.
1: Did I really?
0: Oh, big words.
1: I apologize.
0: Yeah. Yep.
1: But, yeah.
0: He had you imagining everyone naked, apparently. That was the thing. You remember that?
1: No. All I know is I felt very uncomfortable. I didn't want to look at anyone.
0: Well, you gave Arita some compliments that she didn't want, part of her Triple M Gold team.
1: Oh, my God. Did I really?
0: Yeah.
1: I apologize.
0: No, you can sort that out later.
1: Please.
0: The AFL. Please.
1: I'm already in enough trouble.
0: And HR department is growing by the week. AFL NRL Grand Finals live right here at the Star. It's funny, our household at the moment, not hypnotism happening, but almost as strange. We've had the mother-in-law staying the last week.
1: She came and visit from the UK?
0: From the UK. She came and stayed with us, yep.
1: And how's that going?
0: Well, Abby had her citizenship ceremony.
1: That's right.
0: Yeah, she's officially an Aussie.
1: She's probably smart, knows more about our country than most Aussies do.
0: I didn't know the Northern Territory doesn't have a premier. Exactly. That's something that was on her citizenship.
1: I was trying to pretend. I'm like, yeah, didn't know that at all either.
0: So she stayed here a week. Obviously, you get all the warnings. You hear all the stories about mothers-in-law. I haven't really spent long periods of time with her before, despite being together for a long time.
1: So, how's it going?
0: It was the best thing ever.
1: Really?
0: Mate, she did a week here. She cooked, she cleaned, and those aren't roles that necessarily I'm saying need to be anyone's or whatever, but she just took over.
1: Yeah,
0: she cooked, she cleaned.
1: She just loves serving the people she loves.
0: Everything.
1: That means she loves you, mate. Like, realistically,
0: I wish
1: your mother-in-law comes here and wants to do that for you. That means she cares about you.
0: I wish
1: you
0: lived here. I wish
1: and she's glad you're with her daughter.
0: That's it.
1: That's good science,
0: more
1: mate.
0: People should move in with the in-laws. That's the message today. You should get Emma's parents in your house, because you don't have enough people in there.
1: I'm just letting you know, my parents lived on my property for about 15 years.
0: How was it? Why don't they live there anymore?
1: I love them to death. Love them to death.
0: But
1: I don't know if I love them that much anymore. No, I do love them.
0: 15 years is a slog. Shout out.
1: Holy smokeroonies. Are you going to move in? Are you going to move her in if she moves here to Australia?
0: It's 50 grand to move her from the UK.
1: And so she'll live with you?
0: Yeah. I have about $20 and you've got $100 in chips. So we'll see what today looks like responsibly. All right, coming up, we're going to catch up with the great Spider Everett. I mean, it's an AFL Grand Final day. Of course, we have to get our man on from the Brekkie Show.
1: He knows what the Grand Final's like, doesn't he?
0: He knows what being an AFL icon and legend is all
1: about.
0: Sorry,
1: that was a low, but as low hanging fruit.
0: Spider.
1: Took it. We love Spider.
0: Everett, he joins us right after this on Triple M Gold. Yeah!
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9: Gold Coast's average unleaded price today is around $2.36 a litre, while some servos are selling it as low as $2.26. 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

0: On 92.5 Triple M Gold, the Dead Set Legends, the Elliot Lovejoy, Ben Hannett for Remax Regency, the only choice in real estate on the Gold Coast. 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Big screens, prizes, live entertainment. Why not roll in now? Because the big screens have literally every sport, including the pre-shows for their footy. And why wouldn't we look at this game, Frio Brisbane Lions, with a man that is an AFL legend? Now, we know he's the second Lord Mayor of this great region. We know that he played in the AFL for almost 300 games. An icon, a legend, is Spider Everett. Hello, mates.
1: Oh, morning all. How good is a grand final day? We absolutely love it. And Benny, you know, I'm not sitting here naked. As much as you might think I am here just normal. But I love grand final day. If they could only just tow these beautiful blue skies that we've got down here over the MCG over the next 6 hours, we would be happy.
2: Now, Spider, I'm glad I'm not seeing you naked at the moment. I feel a little bit dirty what's gone down last week. I feel a bit uncomfortable, but... Mate, today, the atmosphere, the whole event, it's not just the game, it's the lead up to it as well. How awesome is it? It's best to be there live, but for us at home watching on TV, how soon should we tune into the program?
1: I think now. I think you missed an opportunity yesterday. I think the AFL's been able to really build this very similar to like a Super Bowl. They lead up with their lunches and dinners and everything during the week, but the Brownlow kicks it off on Monday. And then the big street parade yesterday, going right through the heart of Melbourne, with Melbourne having a public holiday, thousands of people there, and because of Brisbane and also Fremantle, the colours are magnificent. The purple haze through Melbourne at the moment is amazing. And then, of course, last night, live music and all the footy shows from every station, 9, 7, 10, Foxtel, KO, whatever, have all broadcasting live. And then around the MCG, no car parking anymore. All it is a big festival for footy lovers. So a lot of people now come to the MCG, even though they can't get in, they know they're going to enjoy the atmosphere on the outside. So you know what? The AFL have absolutely nailed it. They've got Kylie coming on soon, which is going to be huge as well. We love a little bit of locomotion. And then we start getting to the big stuff.
0: Well, let's look at the big stuff. Spider, Frio, Brisbane, an impartial take from you. Is it a three-peat for the Lions? Oh, are they stopped by the men in the West?
1: Yeah, it's interesting. Well, look, you know, the weather's going to play a massive role. Fremantle have got, you know, realistically got nothing to lose. They haven't played their best footy over the final series, but managed to get there. Brisbane lost their first against Sydney and then got there as well. But when you look at it on paper, and I know games aren't won on paper, but Brisbane are just harder bodies. They're bigger. They're more experienced. They know what they need to do. And to be honest, as much as I'd love to see the Purple Haze win after 32 years finally getting that trophy, and I know Fremantle will go butter for at least a month or two, I just think Brisbane are going to be too hard to beat. They just know. They have too many jets that can just stand up at the right time and deliver on a big stage. So for me, I still believe Brisbane's going to win as much as I'd love to see Frio win.
0: Spider Everett tips Brisbane. Now, before we let you go, and I just want to pitch something to you and get your take. I mean, the weather in Melbourne's crap. Melbourne teams are struggling to win the competition. It's probably time that we brought grand final week somewhere like the Gold Coast.
2: I like where you're going with this.
0: If we have the kick over the Yarra in Melbourne, what would be the Gold Coast equivalent? A kick off the top of the Star, or what are we thinking?
1: Oh, no doubt, Q1. You've got to kick it off the top of Q1 and put it into a bucket or a swimming pool down on the beach there. That's the idea. That's what we want to do. I don't know what Tom Tate's thinking. He should be, don't worry about 2032. Let's get the AFL Grand Final up here on the Gold Coast. Beautiful day, raining down in Melbourne. Yeah, I think this is the place to be.
2: So you, Grand Final day, I'm tipping that you down in Melbourne chasing. Obviously, there'll be a few gigs down there. Or are you going to spend it at the home with the family?
1: No, the family's overseas, so I'm by myself. I just went and brought a massive tomahawk, 12 oysters, some beers. I am on the couch in around about 4 minutes when I hang up this phone, and I'm turning my phone off, and I'm not moving. The greatest thing in life is the fact that Sheree will be asleep at midday today and won't wake up until 8 o'clock tonight. So I am absolute dream time on the Gold Coast.
2: I've got a terrible image. I can just see 6'8" Spider in a pair of jocks.
0: I'm
2: nothing else.
0: The same thing, but I'm
2: eating
0: enjoying
2: a tomahawk
0: it.
2: With no knife and fork.
0: And the oysters, just slurping them down. Oh, yeah. Spider Everett. Love you, brother. Good on you, mate.
1: Oh, I'm living the dream. Thank you very much. Enjoy Grand Final Day.
0: On you, mate. Spider has tipped the Lions. Earlier, David Swallow, Suns legend, he tipped Frio. It seems like this is a 50-50 clash, and the best place to watch it is not naked with Spider Everett. Nope. It is here, the Sports Bar at the Star. That's where we are, the Dead Set Legends on Triple M Gold.

0: 92.5 Triple M Gold, the Dead Set Legends, Elliot Lovejoy, Ben Hannant. You can watch the AFL Grand Final where we are at the Star Gold Coast. We're at the sports bar with big screens, prizes and live entertainment. All the action of the AFL, yes, but also your NRL prelims times two tomorrow. The Titans women in action at 1:05, and then the Panthers at Newcastle playing the Arvo at 4. Grand Final here next weekend as well. Now, Benny Hannant, before we leave, we do need to look at all these matchups.
1: Yeah. What a cracking weekend of sport, too, by the way. Oh. How good's this place? Everywhere I look, there is a giant TV.
0: Well, you've got the Podcast Royale, which is in town as well tonight at the Convention Centre, and then you've got the Springboks and the Wallabies tomorrow, which shouldn't
1: be swept
0: under the rug either.
1: Holy smokes. I know. What a weekend.
0: Okay. First up is today. The Lions and Fremantle. We just heard from Spider there. Spider Everett's tipped the Lions. David Swallow from the Suns joined us earlier. He has tipped Fremantle. The man that represented, what school did you go to again?
1: Palm Beach Crumlin High School.
0: One of their great goal kickers before you flip codes.
1: Two goals, two behinds, first quarter in the state championship.
0: You realise you could put on 50 kilos and play a different code. Who wins today?
1: I'm with Spider. I don't see, with the experience that Brisbane have, going for the three-peat, they're going to strangle the Dockers out of this one. Oh, I can just see if Brisbane get beaten, Fremantle are going to be outstanding.
0: Prelims tomorrow. Titans take on the Broncos. Our women are in action. 1:05 is at Cbus Super Stadium. Still get your tickets via Ticketmaster from just $15. Do they keep rolling and get to another grand final?
1: They do. And I watched the last time Brisbane played against the Gold Coast. The Gold Coast were outstanding. They found a way to win. It was a tough, grinding battle, but they controlled the game, and I think they went 8 points up. They just had that gap. They just know, with key players in key positions, they know how to manage a game of rugby league. And our girls are on fire. It's just so great to see Gold Coast colours playing in finals.
0: Well, and on the flip side of that, the Titans team can definitely beat the Roosters in that competition. I don't think the Broncos can. So hopefully the Titans find a way to get it done. All right, so Lions, Titans, tomorrow afternoon, 4 p.m.
1: I'm sorry.
0: The might of my Steel City, that is the Newcastle Knights, the only team left in the competition people still like, take on the Penrith Panthers.
1: I think it's going to be like last night's match where we all, our hearts say Newcastle are going to get the job done, but our head says Penrith, there's no way they're getting beat. And we saw yesterday the way the Dolphins played, they were good, but the Roosters were outstanding. And in big games, big moments, I can't see Cleary and the Yo and the likes. I can't see Newcastle.
0: What a boring grand final, Penrith Roosters.
1: Well,
0: no one wants that.
1: Well, why don't you pick your team up and find a way for them to win, please? You know, we won the
0: Dolphins. They've done that the last 2 weeks.
1: They couldn't get the job done. Yeah, but who was it against?
0: Knights win. They beat the Warriors in New Zealand.
1: Yeah.
0: Didn't the Warriors beat Penrith there recently?
1: Yeah, come on.
0: They've been under strength all year, Ben. You're a hater.
1: I'm with you.
0: You turned 49 this year and you've become a hater.
1: I apologise.
0: Yeah.
1: I am all about New. I would love to see Newcastle get there.
0: Get on the bus.
1: I just can't see it happening.
0: Okay, so you've tipped Lions, you've tipped Titans, and you've tipped Newcastle. Good. All right, we're going to go. Make sure you get down to the start.
1: You win some, you lose more.
0: Exactly. Your AFL Grand Final lives here. Ben Hannant, it's an interesting morning with you. Always a pleasure, though.
1: Always a pleasure. And boy, oh boy, if you haven't got anything planned for this weekend of sport, get down into the
0: place
1: start. Everywhere you see, you will not miss 1 second of the action, and you won't be thirsty. I'll give you a tip.
0: Enjoy your footy. We'll catch you soon on Triple M Gold.
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5: The M1 is slowing up southbound Pivamata Helensvale with a breakdown to watch out for northbound through Helensvale as well. Lights are on flash through Southport High Street at Johnston Street. We've got fire crews looking after a fire on the Gold Coast Highway Service Road through Palm Beach Parklands. Also on the Gold Coast Highway, 39 minutes from Surfers Paradise south to Palm Beach in the current traffic. We all want our kids to be safe, but many aren't. 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
23: Good morning, I'm Brett Thomas. Ponchos will be the fashion necessity at the Savos AFL Grand Final as rain tumbles in Melbourne. 9 mils is expected to fall at the MCG, but while it may force Kylie Minogue to an undercover stage, the pop princess will still go ahead with her pre-match show. While this Dockers fan is among those outside the home of footy, still desperately hoping to snare some tickets.
24: Our sun is clearly breaking. It's been raining all morning. We only got 2 out of 4, so we're looking for another 2. We came from Perth.
23: On 7 there, tributes are being shared this morning for a young police officer tragically killed in a horror crash in Sydney. 20-year-old Mia Lay died yesterday after a marked vehicle hit a tree while responding to an emergency call. She will be honoured at next week's Police Remembrance Day. And China's President Xi Jinping has left Washington after his first visit to the White House in more than 10 years. US President Donald Trump describing the 3-day meeting as one of friendship, strength and success.
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23: The Roosters are set to challenge the grading of Connor Watson's concussion suffered in their prelim final win over the Dolphins last night. The utility's head knock upgraded to a Cat 1, meaning he'll miss the grand final under the NRL's 11-day concussion protocol. While Panthers coach Ivan Cleary admits his star son Nathan won't be at 100% fitness as he manages a foot issue going into tomorrow's prelim against the Knights.
3: There wouldn't be many players out there at the moment for any team that aren't, so it's just that time of year, but yeah, we're super confident that all our players are ready to play.
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15: Today on the Gold Coast, mostly fine with a top of 24, down to 15 tonight, and tomorrow fine with a high of 26. 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

0: The Goldie's Own, 92.5 Triple M Gold. What a day to be alive, grand final day. The city certainly has a buzz around it, as does this lady.
1: Footy, I'm home.
0: Miss Minogue. Kylie on stage today at 20 to 2, apparently doing 20 minutes. Set a bit of a melody. Can't wait to see her live. And then the Lions face off Frio. At 2:30, bounce down Melbourne, looking a bit wet and cold at the moment. Rain leading up to the game as well, I believe. What are you doing for it, GC? Buzz me. 1300 925 666. You can hear the game live from 2 on Triple M Gold. Blondie. And Jim Blossoms, our good times and greatest hits on the air next. It's Triple M Gold.
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0: Let's head to Tweed Heads.
2: This is Jamie. How are you?
0: Jamie, what's your plans? Are you watching the AFL Grand Final?
2: Yeah, absolutely. Just about to go to a mate's house and have a great afternoon.
0: Who are you? You Lions, Frio?
2: Oh, I'm neutral, but I think the Lions will go all the way again today.
0: You got to pick a side, right?
2: Exactly.
0: Hey, Padlocked Escape Rooms, have you been before?
2: I have not.
0: Oh, you're going to absolutely love it. Are you good at getting your way out of stuff?
2: Oh, not too bad. The kids will help, no doubt.
0: Oh, yes. Yeah, they're going to love it.
2: Awesome.
0: A lot of brain work, but I'm sure if you give yourself a couple of days after today's AFL Grand Final to recover, you'll be fine.
2: Exactly. No, thank you so much.
0: You can book your next adventure now at Australia's biggest escape rooms, Padlocked Escape Rooms, where puzzles meets thrill and every moment is a game changer. 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
4: 92.5 Triple M Gold, Gold Coast traffic.
5: It is slow going on the M1 southbound Stapleton right through to Wollondina. There's a breakdown to watch for northbound through Helensvale. We've still got those lights on flash through Southport High Street at Johnston Street. We've got the Gold Coast Highway with a 37-minute run from Surfers Paradise south to Palm Beach and a busy run on Reedy Creek Road through Bermuda Street. There are major track closures these school holidays on the Gold Coast and Beenleigh lines. It's all part of building a better rail network. Plan ahead at translink.com.au. 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
12: Good afternoon, Gold Coast. It is Steph, and the time is upon us, the moment you've been waiting all year for. It is the 2026 AFL Grand Final, and it is being hosted by the Star Gold Coast. And we've got Aloe coming here to host as MC, and the roadies are pumped. Activations, giveaways, non-stop finals fun, and the game is just over 2 hours away. So get down here. Do not miss out. We've got the biggest screens to watch the AFL Grand Final, the Star Gold Coast, with prizes and live entertainment throughout the day. 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
18: Hey there, I'm Brett Thomas. Chaos for Lions fans coming down from Queensland for the AFL Grand Final, with two flights from Brisbane to Melbourne cancelled this morning, while there's been some delays at both Brisbane and Gold Coast airports. While Fremantle legend Sean McManus is gearing up to present the Premiership Cup if his Dockers win, and told Seven, the tension is starting to build.
19: I'm completely sick. I feel horrible. I'm so excited, and it's got to that point where it's now in my stomach. So we'll wait and see how it all pans out today, but I'm so excited for the boys to get out there in the big stage and the Freo supporters, the fans here. It's been amazing.
18: The young police officer killed in a horror crash in Sydney is being remembered as a bright spirit and an amazing person full of kindness. 20-year-old Mia Lay passed away yesterday after a marked car hit a tree. She'll be honoured during Police Remembrance Day next week. And there's a grim forecast for the price of diesel, some experts tipping it could reach $4 per litre. It comes as Donald Trump considers banning diesel exports out of the US, creating market uncertainty.
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18: Victor Radley is breathing a massive sigh of relief. The Roosters enforced an escaping suspension, offered a $3,000 fine for a hip drop tackle in last night's prelim final win over the Dolphins. While Mark Nwanga Tuaizi started with two tries as he ran rings around the Finns, and the human highlight reel told us he's making the most of his last games in the NRL.
21: Super stoked, grateful. You know, terrific effort. Dolphins, they've had an unbelievable year, and you know, they pushed us right to the end there. Our boys, we came out here, did our plan, and like I said, we've got another one to go, so looking forward to it.
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22: Clearing showers for the rest of today on the Gold Coast. Tonight down to 15 and tomorrow fine with a high of 26. And your music sorted with a curated playlist for every mood. 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

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Kylie Minogue on stage at 20 to 2 will be big. If you're looking for somewhere to go with a massive screen, Triple M Gold Breakfast, Liesl Jones, Liam and Spider have bought. 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Really cool place to go and watch the footy, the Savo, and from 7.30, the Killer Queen Experience. We're going to chat to Paul Blunt, who is Freddie in that show, inside the next 20 minutes here at 92.5. 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And I mean John Blunt. 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

0: for you to win your way to padlocked escape rooms here at 92.5. At Triple M Gold Breakfast is Liesl Jones, Liam and Spider. And Spider, well, you know, he just bought a pub recently. The Beachmont Hotel had trivia last night, which was so much fun. Today you can check out the AFL Grand Final on the big screens. And then later tonight from 7:30, the Killer Queen Experience. This man, John Blunt, is Freddie. What a show you'll put on tonight.
1: It's just a party, Nelly. I mean, we're not there to give anyone sort of musical education on what was on the B-side of an album, you know, all those years ago. We're there just to play all the greatest hits, every single song, and thank God we picked the right band to tribute, because every one of their songs is basically a hit anyway. I think they're the only band, and maybe don't quote me, but I think they've got the only band that has got four greatest hits albums. So that's what you can get tonight, just hit after hit after hit. We're just going to have a party tonight, because... The Lions are going to get up, aren't they?
0: Oh, yeah. Oh, are you going for the Lions? I was going to ask you that question. Everybody will be out on the dance floor, absolutely loving it tonight. 7:30, you can check out the Killer Queen Experience. To celebrate, I'll get this on next. George Michael and Queen. It's Triple M Gold.
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2: You are the best. Thank you so much. We've done it before. We've done one of the escape rooms before. Me and my wife went on a date together, and It was the best experience ever.
0: Didn't it end
2: and
0: up
2: we
0: fighting?
2: Escaped in the last. No, we work as a great team.
0: Oh, you work as a team, of course. It's not IKEA. Sorry.
2: No.
0: Hey, Brendan, you've got your double. What are you doing for the grand final? Anything this afternoon?
2: Yeah, we'll watch the game and have a few drinks with the family.
0: Yep. Who are you going for, Frio Lions?
2: I don't go for any of them, to be honest. I don't really care.
0: You've got
2: but I don't
0: to
2: really
0: pick
2: want
0: one.
2: Brisbane to win. But I don't really want Brisbane to win another three in the row. They've won enough. We need teams like Carlton to win.
0: All right, we'll go Frio then. Congrats and thanks for having us on, you legend. You can book your next adventure now at Australia's biggest escape room, Padlocked Escape Rooms, where puzzles meet thrill and every moment is a game changer. Another chance to win before two here at 92.5 Triple M Gold.
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5: Looking out for a breakdown at the moment, heading out into Wurrungurri for the M1 northbound around the Elysium Road. On ramp now, there's some delays along the M1 southbound, pushing down from Ulmer all the way through towards Mullandana. There's also a breakdown to look out for on the M1 northbound around exit 49 through Pimpamar as well. 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
8: 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The Gold Coast Suns take on St Kilda in a huge clash at People First Stadium. 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And rising star Alana Welsh kicked 5 goals in her second ever AFLW game. 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
13: 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It is upon us, the 2026 AFL Grand Final, and it's being hosted by the Star Gold Coast. This is the biggest day in the footy calendar, and I am so excited to be here today. Allo is going to be here emceeing. 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And let's not forget about the footy. 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
21: Hey there, I'm Brett Thomas. Less than half an hour away from Kylie Minogue taking to the stage for her pre-match concert ahead of the AFL Grand Final. The show must go on despite persistent rain falling in Melbourne. She may be forced to retreat to a stage under the stands at the MCG. Kylie giving Seven an insight into her set list.
22: I'm really happy with where we've arrived. There's some nostalgia. Something new for newer fans. I don't know, we've tried to give a little kind of overview of my career.
21: While there's been travel chaos for Lions fans with at least one flight cancelled out of Brisbane this morning and others delayed due to bad weather in Melbourne. 1 month on since deadly floods swept through the Nepal-Tibet border, 34 Australians still remain missing. Specialist Australian teams are assisting in search and rescue efforts despite the increased risk of disease. And US President Donald Trump shared tea with China's leader Xi Jinping at the White House, capping a three-day summit more about their diplomacy than deals.
23: 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Over 300 Australians are diagnosed with the condition every day. 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
21: Victor Radley is free to play in the NRL Grand Final. The Roosters enforcer offered a fine and not a suspension for a hip drop tackle on Dolphins flyer Herbie Farnworth in last night's prelim final win at Suncorp Stadium. While Nathan Cleary is managing a foot issue, but his dad and Panthers coach Ivan says he's fit to take his place against the Knights in tomorrow's prelim final.
0: He's going well. Yeah. Definitely handy to have that week off there. So he's done the work. So looking forward to seeing him out there.
21: In the NRLW tonight, the Roosters and Raiders face off for a place in the Grand Final.
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2: Clearing showers for the rest of today on the Gold Coast. Tonight down to 15 and tomorrow fine with a high of 26. 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

It's Adele at 1:18 on the Gold Coast. 92.5 Triple M Gold. It is a grand final afternoon. The Lions are taking on at Frio. What are you doing for it, JC? 1-300-925-666. The Star Casino right now on the lawn of the Garden Bar in Broadie. Have a whole stack of stuff going on with our Triple M roadies and the big screen there. So that's a really cool place to go and check it out. Or the sports bar. 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Plus, Kylie Minogue on stage at 1:40. I can't wait to see that bounce down 2:30 in Melbourne. You can hear the game live on 92.5 Triple M Gold. And inside the next 15 minutes, another chance to win your way to Padlocked Escape Rooms is the ultimate karaoke song, Starship. It's Gold Coast Original. 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
2: Hello, it's Michelle. Good afternoon.
0: Good afternoon, Michelle. Whereabouts are you?
2: In Carrara.
0: What are you doing?
2: We're just going to go grab some lunch. We're going to Narangba ourselves, get ready to watch the footy.
0: Oh, that'll be a really cool place to watch it.
2: Yeah, it'll be great. So.
0: It's normally pumping on a Saturday afternoon, so it's just going to be huge.
2: Yes, hopefully we can get some parking.
0: Who are you backing?
2: Look, my partner's busy lines. I hope Brio takes the win.
0: Okay, that's going to be fun. Kylie's on stage.
2: Kylie, yeah.
0: So hurry up. I'll get off the phone.
2: Yeah.
0: You have won yourself Padlocked Escape Rooms. It is a double or $100 to spend there where you can book your next adventure at Australia's biggest escape room, Padlocked Escape Rooms, where puzzles meets thrill and every moment is a game changer. Have an amazing afternoon, Michelle.
2: Thank you so much. You too.
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2: Good afternoon, Gold Coast. The time has come. It is the AFL Grand Final 2026 between Frio and the Brisbane Lions. And we are just over 30 minutes away from the game. So you better get down to the Star Gold Coast now. It is the place to watch the Grand Final on the best screens. We've got entertainment. We've got giveaways. We've got everything. But forget all that because the footy is here and it is the best day of the year. Watch the AFL Grand Final, the Star Gold Coast with the big screens, prizes and live entertainment. 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
4: A breakdown yet to clear at the moment out to Wurrungurri for the M1 northbound, just around the Elysium Road on-ramp. There's some delays still with the M1 southbound from Pimpama down into Molondana. Slow conditions northbound as well from Tenamera to Slacks Creek. Tambury Mountain Road, slow both ways to Tambury, just east of Boaters at Beenleigh Road due to some roadworks. 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
14: Hey there, I'm Brett Thomas. Close to 100,000 fans are braving the wet weather at the MCG with the AFL Grand Final about to get underway this hour. Brisbane fans flying into Melbourne faced flight delays and a cancellation, while Seven reporter Kate Massey revealed the extraordinary lengths one Dockers fan went to make the long trip over from the West.
15: One man, he has actually taken his name off the heart transplant list to get here from WA. That is how much this means to these fans and this club too.
14: Well, rain didn't stop Kylie Minogue from headlining the pre-game entertainment. The young police officer who died in that horrific car crash yesterday will be honoured at next week's National Police Remembrance Day. 20-year-old Mia Lay died yesterday after a marked vehicle hit a tree while responding to an emergency call. And Pope Leo has sounded the alarm over losing our humanity to artificial intelligence, the pontiff warning AI could create a future where a paradise of machines might take over.
16: Every load of laundry is a fresh start. 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
14: Sydney Roosters are the first team into the NRL Grand Final after a 36-20 win over the Dolphins last night. Mark Nwanga Tuwaisi bagging a double while Sam Walker starred in his incredible injury comeback with the ceiling try. He finished with a bit of ice, but coach Trent Robinson says he's all good.
20: He hasn't run as much and he just started to tighten up a bit. So the plan was always to use Hugo. Yeah, less K's in the legs than what he would like.
14: While Roosters enforcer Victor Radley has walked away with a fine rather than a suspension for a hip drop tackle.
3: Humans are social creatures and we need connection to feel good. Make sure to check in on your mates. A quick chat can change more than you think.
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21: Clearing showers for the rest of today on the Gold Coast. Tonight down to 15 and tomorrow fine with a high of 26. And your music sorted with a curated playlist for every mood. 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
23: 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History beckons.
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34: This is what it's all about in front of a sold-out crowd at one of the best sporting venues in the world.
2: It is the Lions and the Dockers for the 2026 Grand Final. Mark Howard's here, Isaac Smith, Nathan Brown, Kate McCarthy, Mickey Roberts, Ash Tua will join us very shortly as well. As the stage has been cleared, Kylie Minogue has just finished. What do we think, gang?
4: Outstanding. I thought the schoolgirl walking out at the start, emphasising a young Kylie, Kate having these dreams of performing in such of a big crowd, her work with G Flip, the costume changes, the music's Dom Dollar down there as the airport controller. I thought it was 10 out of 10, and I actually felt, Kate, a bit of Melbourne pride to see a Melbourne superstar perform in front of an adoring audience. It
5: I think
4: brilliant.
5: That was the thing that was so good about it, having an Aussie act perform and then leaning on some of the biggest names in Australia, G Flip, obviously Dom Dollar. Is his favourite, the Inspired Unemployed, better run as well.
6: Unbelievable.
5: I loved it, but I love Kylie, so I was never going to say anything bad about it, but I really, really enjoyed it.
4: What about you two clowns in the pack?
7: It built up so nicely, Howie. Yeah. It was a slow start. Awesome. I must admit it was a slow start, but it just built up nicely towards the end, as all good acts do.
6: Yeah, and how good was Like Emotion? My award.
2: My what?
6: My lord.
2: My lord.
5: My lord.
4: 10 out of 10 to Kylie.
2: Jeez, you sounded excited.
5: Yeah, wow.
2: It's Triple M footy prime time for Mitsubishi Heavy Industries. 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Rain around at the moment. It looks like it's stopped from what we can see so far. Does it change things at all, Brownie, the conditions? I mean, this is one of the best grounds in the world for drainage, but it might be a bit greasy. Does it change things at all?
7: Not unless it continues to rain for the whole game. I think the conditions are perfect right now. It's stopped raining. Yes, it's a little bit damp underfoot, but the ball becomes a little bit sticky, and this is an amazing venue. What the Brisbane Lions do have, though, is two game styles. One is they like to chip the ball around and keep the... But when it is wet and when it is tight, they love to move the ball on at all costs, knocking it, hitting it, socking it off the ground. The way Brisbane did back in 01, 02, 03, the Lions play very similar now when it gets to wet. So the Dockers have to try to counteract that. This is going to be a fantastic game. Both really good attacking sides, but both have showed this year that they do struggle to defend when you get through them.
2: Izzy, you're having a look at the radar just then?
6: Yeah, I was doing my best, Jane Bunn. It looks like we're going to be clear, especially for the first half. Whether something rolls through in the second half, who knows, but it's going to be important to kick goals early, I would have thought, Brownie. I know Freo, they're pretty good from coming from behind, but you'd like to be in front going into halftime today because you just can't count on the weather being in your favour in the second half.
7: Well, Brisbane would like to be in front at halftime because the Fremantle Dockers' second half so far this season have been outstanding. And when they go hard in that last quarter, the way they did multiple times this year, Fremantle have got the run on the outside. I think Brisbane have got the power through the middle. The big three forwards for Fremantle have not fired a shot in this final series.
2: Yep.
7: Now, not great conditions for them today if it continues to rain.
6: It'll be dry now, though. And when it's a little bit wet at the G, the sharing gets a bit sticky. So it'll be perfect for the big forwards earlier.
7: They've only won three quarters out of the 12.
6: Yeah, crazy.
7: The hardest part of a grand final is actually getting there when you are the favourite. And they would have felt the pressure. And we saw the way they've played in this final series. They have felt the pressure. But they've been good enough by winning three quarters to get there, and now they have an almighty crack at it.
5: Yeah, and I think some people look at the three quarters and think, well, if you're not playing your best footy in finals, I think the thing you've got to look at is they've played three good quarters and they're in the grand finals.
7: Yep.
5: So that shows you how good their grade is. But they've also experienced basically every style of final you can. So they were poor that first final, shocking, didn't turn up, got really cracked under the pressure. Then the next one, they start strong, Geelong come back at them, they have to wrestle the momentum back and they get the job done. And then Sydney, down and out, essentially, till that goal on three-quarter time from Hayden Young, and then they come home like that. So
7: tight,
5: they've done
7: right
5: all they
7: week,
5: need to.
7: They?
5: Yep, so nothing that they haven't really done in this final series.
2: Our team is assembled, and it is star-studded, and it includes the best statistician in the business, the OG, Ash Tua, on Triple M Footy for his 24th grand final for Red Zed Lending. Welcome to you, Tuman.
8: Good afternoon, Jack. Great to be here for Red Zed. Just touching on some of Brownie's points there in regards to Brisbane chipping it around. Yeah, you're all over it because...
6: No.
8: When they've recorded 86 or more uncontested marks, the Lions have won 17 out of 20. 81 or less, only 1 from 6. And also for the Dockers, their marking power inside 50 has really dried up. Look at their key forwards in Amos, Tracy and Voss combined during the home and away. They're racking up 9 marks inside 50 during the final series, just the 4. But Will Ashcroft, as we know, superstar, past 3 final series, number 1 rated player at the Lions, and his past 2 grand finals, racking up 31 touches, along with 8 clearances, 11 score involvements, and throw in two Norm Smith medals.
7: Well, there's three in the back row today. There's three in the front row. And I feel, Hev, that you missed the memo about what you needed to wear today, because Ash and Howie have both got the exact same navy blue knit on. Oh,
2: yeah. Looks like a couple of Wiggles.
7: It's a size youth 16 for both of them.
2: They're wearing each other's.
8: For Red Z, where probably our age profile might be quite similar as well.
4: I might take the jumper off shortly, Hev, but I don't know if those cameras are the full wide angle. So I know you're getting
2: those
4: Robbo,
2: big weapons of yours. In.
4: Cult heroes stand out on grand final day. You think back to like Len Freeborn, who kicked three in a short period of time. Brian Lake did the job for your team down back. Bobby Hill, Isaiah Dudley. An early ticket. You talk about the big forward.
6: I'm with you,
4: this
6: Howie.
4: This is a little sneaky operator that knows how to kick them when required.
7: Well, Howie, small forwards have had their way in grand finals the last 6 years. You go back to Bailey Fritsch, who kicked six. Bobby Hill kicked four. Charlie Cameron kicked four last year. Zach Bailey, 3 goals, 6. Tyson Stengel, when they won it, he kicked four as well. So it has been a small forwards paradise, the grand final.
4: Dudley.
6: Yeah, I reckon it comes down to the half forwards. So they're going to be very similar at either end of the ground in terms of bigs. Through the middle of the ground, they've both got brilliant centre bounce players. I reckon it comes down to those little half forward flankers, and whichever one of those teams has the best ability out there to hit the scoreboard, they end up winning the game.
2: Mickey Roberts has got the best seat in the house this afternoon for Bob Jane Team Arts. The Price Buster sale is on now. BobJane.com.au. Robbo.
3: Still spinning around after Kylie. How good was she?
2: We see what you did there.
3: The height down here, sensational. But, the weather, it's good at the moment. That drizzle might come through, but fingers crossed, it's not too bad. This is history day either way, because the three-peat's on, but also the first flag for Fremantle, as we know. And that Andy Brayshaw letter, 6 years ago, the first 23 players to win a premiership for Fremantle will be immortals. Just whack that on the whiteboard and let them go. I reckon that is sensational. Lockie Reed, we know, ready to go, dominated the lead in again. Thank God they let that go, because he's playing heartbreak. We know Brennan Cox from Fremantle and Noah Answorth aren't playing. It's a heartache for them. My must watch today is Will Ashcroft, because a chance to win three Norm Smith medals straight is unbelievable for a young bloke. The Lions, for me, they win. They join the powerful Melbourne sides. The double three-peat. This is going to be hard, rough footy all day today. Can't wait for it.
2: Oh, tell me that doesn't get you excited for what's coming.
7: It's good, Robbo.
4: Robbo on grand final day is iconic Triple M football.
2: He needs to go into the rooms and give that address to one of the teams and watch him win.
7: And Robbo, what's the weather been doing all morning?
3: It's been pissing down. But slight drizzle and a clear up.
2: Great to have Robbo with us this afternoon. The Lions are about to make their way out onto the ground. They've been here and done it before. Premiership in 24, premiership in 25. But this group, like Fremantle, haven't had it all their own way in this final.
7: No, they haven't. And their leader, Harris Andrews, as we see him coming out of the ground at the moment, he has been so good. I'd be surprised if Pat Voss isn't set for him today to be the niggler, to get in there and get inside his head, get into his grill and try and get off him. Pat Voss, 15 goals in his last three games at the MCG. But when they go after Harris Andrews, they are a bit susceptible down back, and I think that's the perfect role for Voss today.
5: Yeah, and he always plays a lot better when he has a role. He's team first. Not that a lot of people like to think he makes it about himself, but he is a team first player.
7: He is.
5: When he gets the role, he does a great job.
2: 15 players going for a three-peat this afternoon. Fremantle have only got three premiership winners in their team today. Familiar territory for the Brisbane Lions on grand final day. They make their way out onto the Triple MCG.
4: The banner emblazoned with belief, so it's a bit of Ted Lasso vibes for the Brisbane Lions. And Chris Fagan, future uncertain, he'll come out, the song will play, he's looking for three. Harris Andrews builds the boys through the banner. Oscar Allen, West Coast last year, playing in a potential premiership alongside Draper from the Bombers, and they are a formidable team.
6: They are, Howie. Absolutely brilliant. You said future uncertain for Chris Fagan. If they win today, he has to go for four in a row. He'd be the only coach to do it in the modern era. You can't hang him up after that. But as a player, there is no better moment than running onto the MCG through the banner pre-grand final. The nerves are going, excitement's flowing through your body, and you hear the roar of 100,000 people. Name a better day in football.
4: Lions pose for the celebration photo. They'll split. Freo not too far away. Few boos here for the Lions, so maybe more a purple crowd.
7: Wait till Lachie Neal gets the ball now. I reckon there'll be a lot of boos when he gets the ball today.
6: You'd love to be Lachie Neal, wouldn't you?
7: No, he lives for this. I don't think it's going to worry him.
4: Well, why are you booing a two-time Brownlow medalist, two-time premiership player?
7: He's had an up and down year, Lachie. I think there's going to be a few boos. There's a few that should think he shouldn't be playing today. I think the game is better for him playing, and the Brisbane Lions are going to be up against a side that has been the yardstick all year. Brisbane have been the yardstick, but this year it has been the Fremantle Dockers who have been the team to beat. And they come to the MCG today. The hardest part is getting here, and now they've got their opportunity to show us how good they are.
5: Yeah, well, you feel like Lachie Neal, the more they boo, the better he may play. He seems like one of those kind of combative players. The more the opposition go after him, he just stands up.
2: For the Fremantle Dockers, they've been here once before, unsuccessful. In their first tilt at a premiership, they were beaten badly by Hawthorn on that day. But they have been top of the ladder all season long. 40,000 strong have invaded the MCG. And here is their chance.

0: us through the banner. What's the noise meter sound like, Brownie? Who's got more support this afternoon?
1: Easily the Fremantle Dockers. I think everybody's got a little bit of Brisbane overtired back to the last couple of years, but they are so good. And geez, I enjoyed the song they came out to, the old Beatles number, just a bit of a rocked up jazzy version.
0: We're going to come back with the national anthems, all the pre-game ceremony and the opening bounce on the other side of this. It is Brisbane and Fremantle in the 2026 grand final for McDonald's and Ream Hotwater. 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
0: The Dockers and the Lions out on the ground doing their warm-ups. Huge roars for both teams as they make their way out onto the Triple MCG. 10 minutes away from the 2026 grand final getting started for McDonald's when the footy's on. And you can't miss a moment. 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It is only on the My Macca's app. Mark Howard, Ash Chua, Mickey Roberts, Isaac Smith, Nathan Brown and Kate McCarthy with you right around the country here on Triple M Footy. The nervous energy
18: that these two teams must have right now. I can't even imagine what it would be like for both of them.
1: And it'd be nervous energy too for the umpires out there, Isaac. I mean, early free kicks, do you set the tone? Do you pay one early? Do you let it go? Hopefully the umpires do let it go a little bit more today.
19: Hopefully they let it go, unless it's a decision that needs to be made. And then as a player, all you want is from the umpire to blow the whistle and blow it aggressively so you know where you're going to stand for the rest of the day. But I did pose this question to Xander Maguire earlier today, that if there's a minute like there was in the Hawthorn-Brisbane final to go right at the end of the game, last week they blew the whistle three times. This week, does it go in the back pocket and they let it play? That's the really difficult thing for the umpires, because they don't want to become the centre of attention. But let's just hope we get a cracking game of football where both sides crack in and the umpires let it go.
1: They had a big decision to make, Kate, didn't they, whether they played Noah Ransworth or not, because all the talk was last week we wanted him in there so we could play him on Nick Watson. All of a sudden he's been left out. It's a bit of a wet day. You've got Oscar Allen or Ty Gallup that could have come out of the side. So it's a big move to not play him when you know he could lock someone down like a Bolton and not allow him to touch the footy.
20: Yeah, he is, but he does take that genuine half forward usually, and Murphy, Reid, Bolton, they all float through the midfield a little bit, and he's not a midfield defender. He doesn't go in there and follow them in, so I don't see it as much of a matchup as it would have been direct with Nick Watson, but he is such a good defender at ground level that you just think, yeah, greasy footy, what's going to happen? Will they regret that?
19: Well, what are Brisbane going to do with Murphy Reid? He's had a few moments this final series, and I reckon Chris Fagan might have had his name circled on the whiteboard today.
18: They walk to the members' wing for the pre-match ceremony. Umpires Nick Foote in his second grand final, Brett Rosebery in number 10, Hayden Meyer in his third, and Brendan Hosking, number 16, in his second grand final as well. The national anthem to be sung by Michael Painter. Hamish McLaughlin will be your official MC. The Lions stand arm in arm. Fremantle do the same. Sean McManus, Simon Black on the members' wing as well. They will present the cup to the winner of their team. What a place this is. Here's Hamish.
21: Toyota AFL Grand Final. At the start of the season, 18 teams set out on a campaign in search of premiership glory. And after a long season, we are down to just two. It all comes down to this. To deliver the 2026 Premiership Cup, our club champions, would you please welcome Premiership Cup Ambassador Luke Hodge, who will now pass the cup over to our 2026 club legends. Representing the Fremantle Football Club, Sean McManus. And representing the Brisbane Lions, Simon Black. The AFL acknowledges the Wurundjeri people of the Kulin Nation, the traditional owners of the land we gather on today, and pay our respects to elders past and present. We acknowledge we play our game on this land and respect the cultures of all First Peoples, their contribution to our nation and to the game of Australian rules football. To conduct an official welcome to country, would you please welcome Uncle Colin Hunter Jr.
22: I'd like to start by acknowledging that this afternoon we are meeting on the lands of my ancestors, the Wurundjeri people. I'd like to take this opportunity to pay my respects to my elders, both past, present and emerging, elders from all nations, but I particularly want to pay my respects to them gathered here this afternoon. But I always like to acknowledge Aboriginal and Torres Strait Islander people joining us. I'd like to acknowledge and pay my respects to you also. Wurundjeri, welcome. Wurundjeri Balik Yuman Kundi Bik. The Wurundjeri people welcome everyone to land today. Wurundjeri No No No Budambor War Kondi Nang Nak Dubin and Bik Bolik Bor Tilikan. The Wurundjeri people want to look after and protect the land as they did long before. Wurundjeri country extends from the inner city of Melbourne. It goes across the mountain to the Great Dividing Range, west to the Werribee River, south to the Mordialloc Creek, and east to Mount Borbor. And the Wurundjeri people are part of the Kulin Nation, and of the Wawong language group. And Wayong Wurundjeri country, you're welcome to the traditional lands and the waterways of the Wurundjeri people. So, woman, Jekyll, welcome. Enjoy the game. Thank you. Thank you, Uncle Colin. If you're able, would you now please rise, remove your hats and join with the players, coaches and umpires for the Australian National Anthem to be performed by an artist who has had over 1 billion streams globally and sold out tours around the world, Michael Painter.

0: I can't feel my arms. Got a stinger. A bad one. Sitting on the front pine.
1: Zip the contraption on him. Send him back out there.
2: Deep back.
1: Lockie Neal in the middle of the MCG. Fisted away. Sarong just tries to steam his way through the contest. Rain hasn't been a big factor so far. Chewy Red Z.
3: Now first touch this quarter, 8 for the game.
1: He's a burst man. 30 seconds before the major break. Wilmot goes long and it'll be Lasso back.
4: A massive contest just before in the middle of the ground from Murphy Reid. He's been questioned this final series. He's having a big game.
5: McVee's having a nervous game. Dodged a tackle and then kicks the left foot ball down the line. Marked by Amos. Clock down to 15 seconds.
4: Get it in there, big fella.
5: He's too far out to score, Jai Amos. He can see Voss in the pocket. He did well to make a contest. And he can't mark. And the halftime siren about to sound just as Wilmot can clear. 6-7-43 Fremantle. 6-7-43 Brisbane. Scores are level in the 2026 Grand Final. What a contest that we are seeing so far. Isaac Smith, Nathan Brown, Kate McCarthy, Ash Stewart, Mickey Robertson, Mark Howard with you at the MCG. There is nowhere else in the world you'd rather be. For McDonald's and Rima Hot Water, Triple M rocks the Grand Final.
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21: 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One half down and one to go in this year's AFL Grand Final. Frio and Brisbane.

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15: 10 points is Fremantle's lead at three-quarter time. 10-12-72 to Brisbane, 9-8-62. Couple leads to Dudley, Young, Amos and Voss for the Dockers. Oscar Allen and Charlie Cameron, the multiple goal kickers alongside Kai Lohman for the Lions. Down to you, Mickey Roberts, Bob Jane T-Marts.
16: Well, Jack, I didn't know what to do. I didn't know whether to look at Alex Pearce, who's out there with an Achilles problem. He's gone. The skipper's gone. He's on crutches, which is really unfortunate. They're still in the huddle. Fremantle, Brisbane are breaking up now, and then Buddy was having shots for goal. So I didn't know which way to go. One up one end and then down the other. The great Buddy Franklin out in the middle of the green stuff. And will they pull? Wharfie time. 10 points of difference. They've got to pull it. The joint will go nuts.
15: Almost there for Bob Jane T-Marts. The Price Buster sale on now. BobJane.com.au. How did it all break down in the third quarter, Ash?
17: Well, the inside 50s were 21-7. That was clearly the Dockers' way, and it's a centre bounce where they were damaging. Overall, they've posted 4-2 from centre bounce. Lions just two behinds.
15: Isaac Smith, Nathan Brown, Kate McCarthy, three of the best in the business for Seabus Super.
18: Well, it's all about clearance. We've been talking about clearance all day. 14-4 out of the centre. They are dominating at the moment, Fremantle. 4-0. Luke Jackson having his way.
19: That's the reason they're dominating. Luke Jackson is doing absolutely whatever he wants out of the centre.
18: If Brisbane can't change, they can't win.
19: Yeah, absolutely. If they can't win the ball out of centre clearance, they have no chance of winning this game. 4 centre bounce clearances for the game, they've won. 3-0-14, you can't get the ball in your forward half if that's how you're playing your footy out of the middle.
20: 10-point lead the way of Fremantle. The skipper is on.

0: his charge on the podium. Simon Black run free himself. Now he's got 15 players, as you said, have joined him. Just a wonderful game of football. There'll be headlines galore tomorrow. I think the only surprise out of it, no disrespect to the Norm Smith medalist, the two man said to me, there's been five Norm Smith medalists in a losing grand final. Morris Rioli in 82, Gary Ablett Sr. in 89, Nathan Buckley in 02, Chris Judd in 05, Shea Bolt in 2026. A lot of online debate already. Some people feel the bloke that won the game for them in the last 5 minutes, Will Ashcroft, could have possibly won a third. It was, let's be honest, a bit of surprise around the MCG when that was called out.
1: It was, and that's not to say Shea Bolton didn't deserve it, he didn't play well, but I thought at the end of the game, his disposal was probably not up to what I think Will Ashcroft put in the last 5 minutes. So, well done to Shea Bolton, great effort, he played a hell of a game.
2: I think you just got to go back to when the votes were submitted, because I feel like that could be the thing, because at the end of the day, with 4 minutes to go, it looked like it was a Freo premiership.
1: Yeah.
2: So if that's when it went in, then that's probably what happened.
3: Three in a row for the Brisbane Lions now. We're going to head down into their rooms very shortly, and we are about to turn Robbo loose. You reckon Darcy Wilmot needs to be put on the chain? Robbo might go ballistic.
0: With a contraption or two down there as well, I would imagine.
3: Robbo and contraptions, not a good combination. For McDonald's and Reed Hot Water, Triple M rocks the grand final.
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0: year, and they've just got more things on. But look, I'll get over it. It's not a huge deal, but I really appreciate the message, mate. Thank you.
1: Yeah, first of all, Newick, are you recording that on a Nokia 310?
2: Yeah, but he sent it from the moon.
3: Yeah, he had a crack at the headphones the other day.
4: Don't divert from.
3: So the I didn't miss his birthday. So that's I'm safe.
5: No, well, you did because he wasn't. He came in this morning and none of us said happy birthday.
2: Well, he's never mentioned to me when his birthday is, so that's on him.
5: Anyway, I think as a team,
2: I'm just saying it now.
5: We need to be better, right?
1: I agree. I actually think for these important birthdays, you, as a producer who organise our lives, need to put it in the work calendar. So that's on you.
3: I'm just going to go around really quickly and say happy birthday, Leechy, Katie, Tom and Matt.
2: Thanks,
3: and Carbo, just in case it's one of their birthdays today and I haven't missed out.
5: It is lucky, Zave, you said that, because I would hate for us as a team to forget one.
1: Oh, no.
3: I'm safe.
5: What's worse than missing one? Is when the day after.
1: Is it your birthday, Leechy?
5: I would like you to say.
1: Shut up.
5: Where's your presents? Happy birthday to me.
1: Happy birthday, Tom!
5: That's okay.
1: Oh, so sorry.
3: I technically got in.
5: You're okay, but Katie. And Leechy, you're okay.
3: And your birthday present, Tom, is I've brought Sonny Walters in for you. So he's coming in as we speak.
5: Because Leechy texts Speedy and said that Tom's birthday today. So he knew, Speedy knew, Zave knew. And all we have over here
1: is somebody who's been pestering you for AFL tickets on Thursday.
5: If I read out the amount of texts I've got, I've never seen someone like, have you got the tickets yet? Have you heard back from an email? When's the tickets coming? Am I going to the game? It's like, mate, it's 5 days away. Chill out. We're a football station. You'll get to the game. Jeez.
1: Oh, my God. Happy birthday, Tom. How's the day been so far? Good.
5: It's been fantastic. I've eaten a pie.
1: Awesome.
5: Got the ratings. They were good.
3: Yeah.
5: And,
2: embargoed for 15
3: minutes. Embargoed ratings.
5: Heads up. I'm leaving early to play golf. So see you later, everybody.
1: Next round on me.
3: It costs, it's expensive.
5: And Katie's offered to pay for it. So thank you.
3: After the round on me, Tom.
5: We're all playing at Joondalup. It's $180 a head. Thank you, Lambie.
2: I love that Tom said he's leaving early for golf. So it's just a Friday then in that case.
3: Yeah. Twice a week now.
6: 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Triple M.
3: We had a birthday party over the weekend.
1: I love birthday parties.
3: M was away, so it was me. The two kids get to come. So that's the really good thing is if a birthday party's on, people are pretty open to the idea of the other sibling coming because often, one and around or whatever. So it's perfect. Ted came down. It was Albie's mate's birthday. And they brought back the old school games. roll a dice, get the six or whatever. Run, put the costume on, cut the bit of chocolate up.
1: Oh, my God. Xavier, you're saying my exact birthday parties. My sister Stephanie, she used to run them. She used to have a couple of friends over, and then she used to organise all the games, and me and my friends, we'd just be, oh, my God. We've got the home videos of it.
3: Well, so, and another one that was used was the donut eating where you hung the donuts off
1: on the clothesline.
3: Well, off the balcony ledge. For the party, but and you had to hoe into the donut as quick as you could.
1: Yeah, I'm very good at it.
3: Now, Ted Ellis is a positive or a negative. He's very competitive.
1: As someone who's very competitive as well.
3: Yeah, every
1: it's a negative.
3: Poor old Albie every night is in the backyard to play footy or soccer, and it is an Olympic final.
1: Yeah.
3: Or it is an AFL grand final.
1: Yep.
3: It's on for young and old.
1: Yes, I agree.
3: So the donut eating contest was paused due to a blood rule.
1: Oh, no. Happened.
3: So Ted's tooth fell out in the donut. That's how hard he was going, that the tooth dislodged in the donut.
1: Against the five-year-olds, he's going way too hard.
3: Yep, way too hard. There was a couple of seven-year-olds in amongst it.
1: Mm.
3: Also had fangs missing everywhere, but not literally in the donut.
1: Yeah.
3: So much so that the kids had to time out, look for the missing tooth.
1: Before the game could commence.
3: And Ted, in his mind, was thinking that the going rate for the Tooth Fairy was a tenner.
1: Yeah. Oh.
3: So he threw five on the table for the kids to find his tooth. So I need to give Rex, pre-primary five-year-old, a fiver.
1: Yeah.
3: Because he was the one who came up with Ted's missing tooth.
1: Oh, fantastic. Was it Rex's birthday party?
3: No, it wasn't.
1: Oh, sure.
3: No, it wasn't. Rex went hard. After about 5 minutes, came up like he'd found gold. Ted came up to me, gave me the tooth, and said, Dad, you owe Rex five. that was the negotiation.
1: Well, hang on a minute. If Ted was going to get a tenner,
3: yep.
1: Couldn't it have come out of Ted's,
3: well, you'd think so.
1: Unbelievable.
3: You would absolutely think so. But I must admit, I was quite proud that he kept looking for it, because also the tooth fairy that visits our house, if there's a missing tooth, it's double.
1: Yeah.
3: So typically, Albie doesn't look for his. He just throws them away and says that it fell out whilst he was playing footy.
1: Which
3: so
1: is also
3: he knows that they're going rates twice. So
1: yeah.
3: The tooth fairy paid Ted 10.
1: Great.
3: And Dad had to pay Rex 5.
1: Yeah. So Ted's still up 10.
3: Ted's still got 10 in his pocket.
1: That's good.
3: But Rexy's going to have a fiver in his.
1: And Rex is up.
3: Rex is up.
1: Dad's down.
3: Dad's down.
1: Down.
2: The tooth fairy might be down as well. Is that right?
3: Tooth fairy's down 10.
2: Yep.
1: But the thing is, she always tops up.
3: Yeah. So free money right. there.
2: Yeah.
3: Free money for tooth fairy, not for Dad.
2: No.
3: Yeah. Dad's light on.
1: Yeah.
3: Anyway.
1: So Dad's down. Dad's down in his wallet and also down in the dumps.
3: Down in the dumps. And has a son who takes the donut eating contest.
1: Wait.
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20: Grand Final Eve, Eve. Corner Hotel gets some barrel. Everyone going absolutely bloody nuts. Big, big show coming up. It is, in fact, Greater London. Simon Black is here.
21: He's here.
20: Gordon Blackie. Legend of the Brisbane Lions.
21: Hodgie.
20: Luke Hodge, probably not a legend of the Brisbane Lions, but a legend anyway. He's the Cup Ambassador, of course, four-time Premiership superstar for the Hawks. UMI, I saw Timmy Rogers out the back there. The legend. The legend that is Timmy Rogers. Hayden Ballantyne's been on a stinking bus.
21: He has.
20: All the way from Perth.
21: Ran out of oil.
20: Grand Final quiz, two tickets on the line. There's only one question I have, Rabs.
21: Yes.
20: Where's Fat? Where is Fat?
21: He did a news cross earlier, but he's gone. He's gone missing.
20: Disappeared. That's a worry. Fat, where are you?
22: The Jimmy, I'm...

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7: Our house is a roller coaster pretty much all the time. There's always something happening with eight people in the household and kids and all that sort of stuff. But we've had a dog for 9 years called Sunny, and the border collie getting on a little bit. A great dog.
8: I think they get better with age, border collie.
7: Falling in love with a dog, probably. I'm not really a dog person or an animal person, but I love little Sunny, and I reckon it needs a little companion. And they can start teaching the little companion a few new tricks. And so when Sonny's had enough, the little one can take over as the dog of the house and keep the postie honest and anyone who comes in the front gate. So organised a mate who's a farmer over on the Eyre Peninsula to find a breeder, and he brought a dog over and surprised all the kids, and they thought it was Christmas and everything's good. Named it after a long, heavy debate, and we settled on Cisco, was what Tommy was going to be called, but got talked out of it by the Triple M listeners, which is all good. I think that was a good decision. Anyway, something bad happened leading into the long weekend, and I've never experienced it before. I had a dog called Patch when I was a little, probably 5, 6, 7 year old, and I can still remember when that got run over up at Wakery. And that was the last dog I ever owned after that, or had. But anyway, I was inside the house leading into the long weekend, and you know when you step on a dog's foot and you go,
8: that?
7: Well, I heard that noise go for about 10 seconds, which 10 seconds is a long time when you count them slow. And I knew, oh no, something's happened to you. So I race outside, see the dog laying under the trailer. Go over there. It was breathing, its tongue's hanging out. Oh, God, this does not look good. And anyway, it's been run over. Got kids screaming. I'm in full panic mode thinking, what's going on here? How bad's this dog? What shall I do? Get one of the kids to bring a little mat, its dog mat, over, put it in there. Its body's not moving at all, but it's still alive. I think we'll have to take it to the vet. So we drive it to the vet. One of the kids has to carry it into the car, which is not a great experience for a kid to witness.
8: No, darling.
7: drive to the vet, which driving when you've got a, you know, something that's living and dying or about to die is a little bit of a challenge as well. Not dissimilar to driving a pregnant woman to a hospital when she's about to give birth. Get it there, give it to the vet. Vet has a look. Vet comes back out and says, I think your dog's no good. Mm. So we have to put it down.
8: Oh.
7: So you go through that. I haven't been through that before, especially with a kid standing next to me. So that was a horrible experience.
8: Then
7: go home.
8: Rude.
7: You got six kids screaming and crying and a wife. And
8: it's
7: a dad.
8: So traumatic.
7: I consider myself reasonably experienced in, you know, animals dying and bits and pieces, and it even bloody shocked me, to be honest. It was not a great experience
8: horrible.
7: To go through. So then the vet says, you know, we can leave it here, we can cremate it, we can do all that, just like the voice of the suburbs went through when her dog died.

0: Said that before. No.
1: Well, there's a very good reason. So during the second half of the cycle, during the luteal phase, which is just before, you know, you have your period, your testosterone and estrogen drop by about 50 to 80% in one weekend.
2: That much?
1: 50 to 80%, and they're your feel-good hormones.
2: Yeah, right.
1: So that is a significant drop. Just for
2: That's a lot.
1: Just for comparison, men's testosterone and hormones, those hormones swing between 0.4 and 2% in an entire year.
2: Oh, really?
1: So for you to experience that level of mood alteration, you'd have to be alive for 125 years.
2: Mm.
1: And you'd have to age that quickly in a short period of time to experience that. So it is to keep the house together, keep your mood stable, keep everyone happy.
3: Oh, you got it tough.
1: Anyway, it's
2: now
1: actually hard.
2: Now we know those actual stats. Why don't we just move out for a few days?
1: We'd love that.
3: That would probably
2: everyone's a winner.
1: But you're taking the kids with you.
2: Oh, well, you move out then.
1: Actually, I'm not kidding. I'm certain there'd be women all over the planet go, great, I'll have an Airbnb for a week.
3: Little granny flat out of that? That'd be enough?
1: Leave mum alone.
2: It could be as simple as
1: that. Where are the scissors? Dad. He can answer that question.
3: So that is a big number.
2: That's a huge number.
1: 50 to 80%.
2: That explains it.
1: I'm telling you guys, if you could feel the feeling of being hollowed out from the inside, like your entire, every feeling in your, every good feeling in your
3: brain. What about the feeling we have to put up with?
1: Your hormones are stable, so you can just. No,
2: I'm saying. Well, should we just have a rest for a few days?
1: When someone else is going through something, it's not your problem. It's theirs.
3: It's everyone's.
1: All right.
3: And we're all going to work together and be happy.
1: There is a risk of me being in the 50 to 80% dip right now if you want to keep pushing me.
3: We've worked that out. That's okay.
1: You've worked it out and still you're
2: risk.
1: Talking.
2: This segment,
3: all right. Always a
2: risk. Segment isn't called
3: So you go to the studio next door or do you want us to go there?
1: I would love to go into the studio next door at another radio station. What's yours, Dits? Go.
2: All right, just a quick one.
1: Love to hear it.
2: I've got a quick one for Canadian Kath this morning.
1: Oh.
2: But she would already know this. Do you remember when you told me that when phones, mobiles first come out, the noise it made when you got a message was more, your mum went, that's Morse code.
1: Yeah. SMS. Yeah.
2: SMS. That's right. Mm-hmm. Yeah. Similarly, something I read over the weekend, Beethoven's Fifth Symphony, right? Like that. It's Morse code.
1: What for?
2: The letter V. Right, three dots and a dash. And they used it in wartime for V for Victory.
1: Did they develop
2: Beethoven's
1: that
2: Fifth
1: after...
2: Symphony? Well, they had to, because he did that, probably in the 1700s.
1: I didn't know how old Morse code was.
2: Yeah.
1: So they chose Beethoven's...
2: Canadian Kath will text you in a
3: minute. How did you not find that out on a Scottish
2: trip? I was just reading. Because we are intelligent. See, we're not footballers. We're not footballers,
3: Rick. Betting on the races and gambling on
2: Yeah, they're all mathematicians. Golf. They're very clever.
1: On your golf trip with 16 blokes.
3: That's one bloke brought that to the table, did he? Or?
2: I can't quite remember my fuzzy haze of what happened.
1: He said, you'll never believe this.
2: We weren't exactly playing Beethoven, but somehow I've come away with that fact.
3: This is how they said
1: Beethoven,
3: they
1: movie about the dog,
2: See if Kath messages in.
1: All right, she will.
2: That was sorry, can I hear it one more time?
3: Yeah.
2: Please. Dot, dash. Here we go.
3: We've won the war.
2: There you go.
4: 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What we learn, all thanks to Weeks Homes. 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
1: Nicknames are an interesting phenomenon, and when they stick, they stick, and not much you can do about
2: very
1: it.
2: Very sticky.
1: Especially, I find, if they rhyme. So there's something that's quite common and very unfortunate, but it is common, that you'll do something embarrassing in primary school or whatever, and it'll just happen to rhyme with your name. Like if you're a dibber-dobber and your name's Pat, you're Pat the Rat for the rest of your life. You know what I mean?
2: Well, nearly every Pat's Pat the Rat just because it rhymes.
1: Just because it rhymes. Yeah. But it is unfortunate. So a wonderful guy we grew up with. His name's Hugh. Great guy. And he's a very successful man now. He's got a career and a beautiful family and everything. Yeah. And he's handsome. He's just, you know, he's a real package.
2: Yeah, yeah.
1: But to me, he'll always be Pooey Huey because he did a poo in the sandpit. You know, it's like there's just no...
4: Oh, no. He'll never escape that.
1: No. It's just locked in.
4: Yeah.
1: And I have to hold myself back. Like, I've seen him a few times as an adult and not scream Pooey Huey over the... It's just so unfair. Who was that guy the other day that kicked the draw goal? Dylan Moore.
2: Yeah. Dylan Draw Moore.
3: Well, he's had it twice. They've drawn twice this year and both just before the siren. He's had a chance to influence the game. And he hasn't, but he's a great player.
4: Well, the first game, didn't he kick the goal that leveled?
3: Did he?
4: The game.
2: Okay.
4: Yeah.
2: I can't remember that.
1: He's destined to be nicknamed
4: Dylan Draw Moore. So he always draws games.
1: Yes. Yeah. And sometimes, you know, destiny will just line you up with your nickname like that. And
4: that's who you're meant to be.
1: Yeah. It's unfortunate, but it happens. Yeah. And sometimes it's just deeply funny, you know.
7: Yeah.
1: I'm trying to think of more of them, but some of them I can't actually say on air.
3: But they don't even have to be bad. They just rhyme, don't they?
1: Yeah, just rhyming nicknames.
7: Yeah.
1: I want to hear your rhyming nicknames.
3: My mate Keith Sneath, he was at the Central Market last week.
1: Yeah, that's his real name.
3: That is his real name.
1: I mean, that is mind-boggling.
7: That's unbelievable.
3: He said before Sticky, I've got a mate called Sticky Mickey. Now, that's just because it rhymes.
1: Yeah.
3: Not because he likes honey or anything like that.
1: Or
7: any other kind of
3: No.
1: No, but sometimes it does come with a story, so yeah, I wouldn't mind hearing that.
3: All right, so what do we want? Funny nicknames?
1: Well rhyming nicknames. If it comes with a story, you're much more likely.
4: Like, was your name Luke and did you throw up in class?
1: Pukey Lukey.
4: Yeah.
3: Right.
4: Like that kind of stuff.
1: You know, it happens, rhyming
3: nicknames. Nicknames that's got no relevance or whatever.
1: They rhyme.
3: They
1: rhyme. There might be a funny story behind it.
3: Yeah, well, it's not even that funny, but a bloke called Jason just said for no other reason other than it's his name, he didn't, you know, have a history of anything, but his nickname was Jason Masturbation.
1: It doesn't really rhyme.
3: But blokes don't care. They just got to
1: There's got to be some smoke with that fire, surely. All right, Will and Craig Moore, what is your rhyming nickname and how'd you get it?
8: Yeah, g'day. So my last name's a Urin. It's a Russian last name. So basically in the year three, someone had the bright idea of coming up with Willie Urin.
1: Oh, Willie Urin.
8: And that sort of stuck ever since. Yep.
1: Oh, no, Will.
3: All right. Sorry to hear about that. Let's head to Williston. G'day, Josh.
22: Hey, how you going, guys?
3: What's your funny nickname?
22: Okay, so I worked with a guy in a government job up in Sydney, and he had a little bit of a habit of running back to the boss in the afternoon and ratting people out for So his unfortunate last name was Kitcherman, so he ended up being known as Snitcherman.
3: Hey, I like that one, Josh. Good one.
22: It stuck. He could not shake it as much as he tried, I'm telling you.
1: They probably
3: do the crime, you do the time.
1: They're calling me Snitcherman, boss.
3: Yes.
1: What are we going to do?
3: Let's head to Woodside. G'day, Chris. Have you got a nickname for us?
23: Yeah, I have. So when I was in grade five, we did an excursion to the Adelaide Zoo.
3: Yeah.
23: I was standing watching the tiger, and it just walked up to me and turned around and stuck its tail in there and pissed all over me.
3: Oh.
23: And luckily, my name's Chris, so I got called Chrissy Pissy Pissy Chrissy for the next 10 years. It was amazing.
3: Chrissy. Yeah.
23: Like, it actually stinks. Like tiger's piss really smells bad.
3: We'll have to take your word for that, Chrissy Pissy. Yeah.
1: That can be what we learned on Monday.
7: Well, she's stolen it.
1: So. Oh.
3: Maybe it's dehydrated.
1: Yeah.
3: Yes.
1: Could be that.
3: Hasn't been drinking enough water. Yeah. All right, Chris. Chrissy Pissy, you can pick your prize. Good luck. Thanks for ringing in.
21: Triple M's Roo, Dits and Loz for breakfast.
3: I don't know if we have job satisfaction with our job here. I enjoy it. I usually leave in a good mood from Triple M. But I saw a couple of guys cruising down the street with two blowers this morning. And
2: what
3: cleaning
2: time?
3: 5 o'clock.
2: They're making a bit of noise, aren't they?
3: Yeah, going past the Quest. That's the first thing I thought of, waking up the people in the Quest Hotel. But they did cruise past pretty quickly and a job needs to be done. So I guess they have to do it. But there are some jobs that I could see myself doing, and blowing. I love blowing around the house. My wife hates me doing it because, you know, if she's got clothes on the clothesline or something, some things tend to fly up on the clothes, which she gets a bit stroppy about.
2: But clothes again.
3: I love blowing around the house.
1: Blow backing.
3: And the other job I love, I do love mowing lawns.
1: Yeah.
3: Job satisfaction.
2: Yeah. Mm.
3: Is there jobs that you can see yourself doing that, or you don't even know it, Dits?
2: I've got artificial lawn. But I'm with you. I used to find it quite therapeutic.
3: Yeah, I think it's therapeutic.
2: Mm. Out there on your own, away from everything, and just do your own thing, own thoughts in your head. Maybe even listen to the footy or the races or something in your ears as you're doing it.
3: Yeah.
1: I think there's something, and I'm going to use a really wanky word here, but ephemeral about radio in that even at the end of a good ephemeral, it's fleeting.
7: That was never going to
1: fly. No, sorry, sorry.
3: Okay. Fly on Triple M. What does it mean?
1: It's fleeting. So you can have a good survey result, you can have a great show, and then it's like it's never enough. Do you know what I mean? You've got to keep going. You've just got to – it's probably a bit like footy, like you win two grand finals and then you're still chasing the dragon.
3: Yeah.
1: Whereas when you when you have a job where you go in – you clean windows and then the windows are clean. You know what I mean? And the next time you clean them, it's because they get dirty again, not because you've got to chase this quest.
2: This is relatable. I like the word fleeting. A man once said to me many, many years ago, he said, success is fleeting.
1: It is.
2: And I thought about it long and hard, and it's true. You win something or something major, all you wanted to do was win that. And then once you win it, 5 minutes later you go, right, was that it?
1: It doesn't
2: and
1: feel
2: it's
1: like
2: actually
1: enough.
2: When you're unsuccessful that it lingers and it lasts a long, long time, like the windows are really dirty.
1: Yeah.
2: And you look at them and go, that's horrible. And yet once you've cleaned them, it doesn't last very long.
1: No.
2: It's fleeting.
1: It is fleeting.
2: I can really relate to this. This is getting very deep, isn't it?
1: But I think that having a job where it's a simple task of I've got to go out and I'm going to clean the windows and the next time I clean them, I know what I'm going to have to do, and it's a very straightforward, whereas when you're on a quest to, like, win a rating sing or win a tennis tournament, it's like, I don't know if I can do this. I actually don't know if I'm capable. Whereas you know if you're capable of cleaning. Like, you're good at it. You've trained. It's very satisfying at the end of it. You go,
6: yep,
1: that's
6: good
1: beautiful.
6: Job.
2: Do you know what frustrates me is if I've done the dishes, I look at it and go, big dinner and I just cleaned up everything. And then I see Jackie grab that plate and straight away start using it again. I think, I've just bloody cleaned But it has to be used. I look at it and go, well, what a waste of time that was. Because I didn't even get a chance to look at it and go, it's all sparkling clean.
1: 100%.
2: And I worked my ass off there. And then 1 minute later, I now have dessert. We're using these plates again. I go, what?
1: I get overwhelmed thinking about the fact that I have to cook dinner.
2: No, this is true.
1: Every day for the, do you know what I mean? Like, it'll never end. Like,
2: that's right.
1: You've got to keep coming up with these dinners. I know it's part of life, but it's like, really? Every day, over and over, and back to the supermarket, and then put the dishwasher and all this stuff.
2: When do we get to enjoy the fact that we just did a really, really good big dinner?
1: You've got to find joy in those moments.
2: And then as soon as you
3: enjoy doing the dishes.
1: Yeah. You've got to find joy in the
2: dishes.
1: Word's
2: fleeting again. As soon as that dinner's done, then you think, so what am I cooking tomorrow?
1: You've got to find a way. And the happiest people you'll ever meet are the ones who don't have fancy jobs. They are the ones that are smiling at the mechanics. They're the guy, the cleaner, the janitor,
6: the most
1: laughing,
6: of every moment.
2: Yeah.
1: Who's joyful in those little moments.
3: All right. You can come and clean my toilet today.
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27: Did you learn something?
3: We've had fire bombings in Melbourne and Adelaide for the tobacco trade, and it's costing us billions of dollars every year for the taxpayers, because 80% of the cigarettes now that are consumed are illegal. But what I didn't realise, it's not illegal to buy them. How can it not be illegal to buy illegal cigarettes?
2: This is a good question.
3: Why wouldn't you make it illegal so that at least half of the people buying go, well, I'm not going to risk getting done for buying
2: illegal
3: cigarettes.
2: Isn't it akin to buying stolen goods or something?
3: Well, that's what it is, isn't it?
2: Yeah.
3: So why wouldn't it be not? So whether or not you can arrest your way out of this situation is a complete different story. But surely just make it illegal to buy illegal cigarettes.
2: Hmm.
3: Put a bigger penalty. Like, why wouldn't you make a big penalty for anyone to go into a illegal tobacco shop and buy illegal cigarettes if it's illegal?
2: Good question.
3: Why wouldn't you do that?
2: Yeah.
1: Courts are already.
2: Yeah.
3: Don't send them to court. Do an on the spot fine like a speeding fine.
2: Yeah.
1: Yep.
2: Good
1: suggestion.
2: Yeah,
1: I mean, it has to be.
3: It's just crazy. It's costing us billions and billions of dollars, and we don't do anything.
2: Not really policing it,
3: about it.
2: Yeah.
3: Anyway.
2: Yeah,
1: mind boggling.
3: Strange.
1: Brian Johnson, AC/DC lead singer.
2: Yeah.
1: We know how he sounds in AC/DC. Right. So very raspy, gravelly. But he didn't always sound like that. In fact, before he joined AC/DC, he'd been in a few bands. One of them was called Geordie, and they actually sang more like cabaret-style covers of like of Hair and things like that. This is them singing one of their, him singing one of their songs. And all I ever got from my
2: troubles was rejection. Wow.
1: How about Tom Jones?
2: Different.
1: That's
2: incredible.
1: you know, they didn't utilize any of that in AC/DC. They just went full gravel. I wonder what it's done to his vocal cords. I don't know if he'd ever be able to sing like that again. But apparently Bon, the first time they'd heard of Brian was before Bon died, the band, and it was from Bon. He saw him at a gig and liked him and said he was a really good singer.
2: Yeah, right.
1: Said he sounded a bit like Little Richard and he was, you know, rah-rah. And then obviously after he died, they went, well, at least we know we'd have his blessing because he enjoyed him, thought he was a good performer. But there you go. That's what he sounded like before.
2: Just quickly, mine is I was reading about Paris Hilton over the weekend.
1: Oh.
2: To this day, it is still my favourite name, Paris Hilton. I mean, they could, mum and dad, they could have called her Las Vegas Hilton or Chicago Hilton or South Road Hilton would have been my favourite, as we've discussed before.
1: Yeah.
2: But anyway, they went with Paris, which I think is quite funny.
1: Yeah.
2: But there's a very serious side to this story. You might know this, Loz. I didn't. Found out over the weekend that as a teenager, she was a very troubled kid and very, very naughty and rebellious. And her parents, her super wealthy parents, sent her away to almost like a reform school in Utah. Where she has ever since campaigned to close this joint down because they abused them so badly. It's finally happened.
3: Abuse?
2: In all sorts of ways. They gave kids drugs to sedate them, and I think there was sexual abuse. There were all sorts of things that went on that she's exposed, and she's campaigned for years, and it fell on debt. No one would listen to her. And she's finally had it closed down, so she's had
1: That's
2: a win.
1: Awesome.
2: And she's very, very happy about it. And she was there over the weekend sort of talking about it. But, yeah, really, really sad when you actually read about it.
1: They kidnapped the kids in the middle of the night, took them out of their beds, blindfolded them.
2: And she tried to tell people, and no one would listen.
1: Crazy.
3: Because they're troubled kids.
1: Because they're troubled kids, and that's how the people running the school knew they'd get away with it.
2: That's right.
1: No one believed these kids no matter what they said. So
2: that's what I learned over the weekend.
26: Triple M's Roo, Dits and Loz for breakfast.
3: Hey, yesterday we had my son on for Joe's Jokes, young Tommy, who's 10, and he explained how the fact he can make Tommy's tiramisu.
4: I've been making tiramisu.
3: Tell us how you make it.
4: I'll tell you the whole recipe. So I get ladyfinger biscuits and mascarpone.
1: Yum. The cheese,
4: Yep. 3 eggs and separate, then mix the egg white with some sugar, and in the separate bowl, mix the egg yolks and some sugar until it's soft and fluffy.
1: Wow.
4: Then add them both together and the mascarpone and mix. Then dip the biscuits in coffee, then lay them out on a dish, then add the cream and repeat, and at the end, sprinkle cocoa powder on it.
1: Oh, my gosh, Tom.
3: Now, you do that all by yourself, don't you? That's pretty good for a 10-year-old.
1: That is amazing.
3: So I got home yesterday. Awesome. He'd written that all out in his own handwriting on a piece of paper before
1: he said
3: that. And some of his spelling was inaccurate, but
1: was
3: absolutely very proud moment for me because, honestly, not one little bit of help. And he's done it twice now.
1: It's not an easy recipe. Separating eggs, whisking, beating
3: things. A long way from the first thing you usually cook. Like, I'm really proud that him and Rocco's 12, they can cook barbecues.
1: That's awesome.
3: For like a family. They can know when to put, you know, sausages on compared to chops and compared to steak or whatever so that it all gets cooked at the right time. So that's my little proud sort of dad moment. Do you know any good ones, Hamish or Loz?
1: Well, I think people love, you know, because you can rip into your kids and they can be annoying and stuff. So there's a lot of whinging going on about kids. But when you've got something, there's no one prouder than a parent. And kids, when they do something that's a little bit advanced or a little bit, they go that extra mile, doesn't it feel awesome to see them do it?
3: Yeah.
1: It makes, you can feel it inside your gut. Like, it's so exciting.
3: Even if, you know, when you hear that they look after less fortunate kids.
1: That makes me cry.
3: Yeah, that's obviously a good thing.
1: Yeah.
3: Hamish, you got anything
5: about that? Well, I talked the other day about how my eldest, Mia, gets involved in the kitchen sometimes. She made loaded fries this week. That was awesome.
1: Yeah.
5: But my youngest, Ivy, every year when she does the beep test, she's 8.
3: Right.
5: So every year when she does the beep test, she comes home, I pick her up from school and she hops in the car and tells me that, and I mean, I guess I just got to take her word for it, but apparently she is the last girl left left when the beep test happens. So she's always the last girl left.
1: So she's the most enduring.
5: Yep, yep. Out of the girls. And there's usually only about two boys left as well at that point as well.
3: And fit and mentally tough.
5: And I'm neither of those things. So I don't know where she's getting it from. But
3: ask
5: it makes
3: your wife
5: me very,
3: about those questions.
5: Yeah. Very proud.
1: Right. That is awesome.
5: That's concerning.
1: Ivy?
3: It's time to brag about your kids, ladies and gentlemen, or your nephews and nieces or whatever, or your grandkids. Let's go to Hectorville. G'day,
1: He's
3: Josh.
1: It's awesome.
3: What do you want to brag about?
8: How you going, Ruin Loz?
1: Yeah, mate.
8: Yeah, not too bad. My eldest, Maya, she wrote a letter. She was concerned one night we're heading back from a dance class and she saw the pedestrian crossing and she said, oh, why does it always have to be a man on the crossing?
1: Oh.
8: And I said, oh, well, I don't really know, so maybe you should write a letter. So she wrote a letter to the Premier, Mr. Malinowskis. So that was a proud moment. We sort of sent that off to him and, probably about a month or two later, who wrote back here.
3: Speaking to your phone, Josh.
1: Sorry, we can't hear you. What did you say?
8: No, that's right. That's right. So, the Premier, he answered back. So we've got an email from him, laminated, in a response to her sort of query.
1: Are they going to change it to a girl?
8: He said it's...
3: Blokes would be annoyed.
1: Well, you can have both. You can have one side or the other.
8: It's the modern world we live in. That's right.
1: But she's
8: she's
3: all right. We got your picture. Well done, mate. Congratulations. Let's go to.
1: Awesome.
5: That's so cool.
3: Leon, what's your proud moment?
17: Hello, how are you guys going?
3: Good, Leon. Hey,
17: yeah, good. I was stupid enough to offer. I've got twin boys, 12 years old. They just started year 7 high school. And I offered them $20 an A and $10 a B. For their report card, hoping that might incentivise them a bit. And their semester report, both twins, different classes, both of them got 9 A's and 1 B.
3: What? That's... Oh. Leon, I did the same, but I didn't get the A's.
17: And let's just say it definitely doesn't come from my side of the family.
3: Yeah.
17: So.
3: More questions asked there, Leon.
1: Yeah.
3: Good on you, Leon. That's great. Nothing, mate. Cash incentives are fine. I've even got a problem with it.
1: Yeah, look, I mean, incentivizing things is semi-complicated, but I think if you can just get the results.
5: I made that deal with my parents once in high school, and I far exceeded their expectations, and they were like, we actually just can't afford this.
3: We don't have
5: the funds for this.
1: That's how you learn about people going back on their deals.
3: All right, let's go to the King of Davern Park. Give us your brag.
18: Hey, guys, how we going?
3: Yeah, King.
18: Well, every day's a proud moment with my daughter Darcy and my son Jovi. But every Saturday morning we do karaoke and Darcy wants to sing Stairway to Heaven and Space Oddity.
3: Right. How old is he?
18: Darcy's 4. She just turned 4.
3: Oh, sorry. Yep. Little girl.
18: Yeah. Oh,
1: I love that name.
3: That's good.
18: And, better than the old Frozen Let It Go songs and stuff.
3: Yeah.
18: Training them well. Awesome. Triple M kids.
3: How are the neighbours? Do they like it, King?
18: Yeah, I actually apologise to him regularly.
3: Okay. I'm sure he understands. Let's head to Tea Tree Gully. G'day, Darren. What are you bragging about?
19: G'day, Roo. Yeah, in remission now, but had cancer a few years ago, three or 4 years ago.
3: Well, I'm happy to hear you're in remission, mate.
19: Yeah. Thanks, mate. My son, in support of me, as I had no hair, shaved his head, encouraged his schoolmates to also shave their heads, and took it upon himself to participate in the biggest morning tea to raise money for cancer at school.
3: Wow, that's a good thought at the age of 12, Darren. You should be really proud of that.
1: It's going to make me cry, Darren.
19: That's super amazing. Proud. All those kids, they made cupcakes at home and bought the cupcakes to school to sell them for the fundraiser.
3: Darren, I went to the Williston Footy Club a couple of weeks ago on a Wednesday night for a leukemia thing, and... they did the same thing there. A heap of youngsters did the same thing there because a lady at the club had leukemia. So good on you, mate. Well done. That's a really proud moment.
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0: Russell has found a bit of space here. And finds the net with a brilliant goal.
1: Towards Kennedy. Might drop a Kuhl. Harry Kuhl has done it. It just had to be Harry.
38: Harry was a total star from Leeds to Liverpool to the biggest stages in world football, the Premier League, Champions League, World Cups. 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How good? Turn on SBS now. There will be football on. Thanks to Millie Palmer, the superstar from SBS, for making this episode possible. Enjoy the story of Harry Kuhl, Talismanic.
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13: Let's get back to Harry. So you debuted, you talked about, that's 30th of March 1996, against Middlesbrough. You're aged 17. But to me, like you at Leeds, we'll get to Liverpool and we'll get to the Socceroos, but you at Leeds, especially when you used to wear the long sleeve sort of flowing white top.
14: The over-baggy, like the over-baggy yeah. jersey, yeah.
13: Yeah. That's it.
15: A space for Kuhl at the back post. 2-0 to Leeds United.
16: And he hit it brilliantly. And he scored. Harry Kuhl for Leeds United. How crucial could that be?
17: Kuhl. Walker came out. It's Harry Kuhl.
13: But that was peak Harry Kuhl. Now, do you use AI at all?
14: No.
13: Okay. So I put in Claude, the AI system, what was Harry Kuehl's best game for Leeds, right? And to be fair, she's a list this long. Like, it's a big list. But number one, it talked about, and I went back, watched the highlights, May 4, 2003, Leeds are battling relegation. Arsenal is looking to win the title. You win 3-2, which I think sends the title to Man U, which would have been a tough one for Leeds fans, to be fair. You scored 5 minutes in.
18: And the longer ball is aimed by Wilcox for Kewell. Kewell one on two. Kewell goes for goal. That is one of the greatest goals you will ever see. It's a phenomenal strike from the Australian, and what a fillip for Leeds United. What a blow for Arsene Wenger.
13: But I watched that, and it was, what's the best way to describe it? It was like you were dancing on the pitch, Harry. You were dancing around dudes. It was very, very nice to watch.
14: I remember the game. I remember the goal. I remember moments. But like I said, you do kind of forget. And people always ask, like you said, they go, oh, my God, you were this, you were that. And I'm like, oh, yeah, I was okay, right? And then there was a moment where someone had put like about a seven-minute clip of my Leeds highlights. And because obviously throughout my career, especially Leeds, I was not injured. And then obviously Liverpool, that's when all my injuries hit. And that's when it kind of stopped because of the, and I battled to try and get it. But you kind of forget. And they put this 7 minute clip together, right? And they put good songs to it. And after watching, I actually said to myself, I said, damn, I actually wasn't that bad.
13: Oh, come on, mate. You're a star.
19: Oh, what a goal from Harry Kewell. That was sensational.
14: But I always remember then it kind of flows back into my mind, like how I used to play was, and I used to demand the ball everywhere I went. I'd just say, give me the ball. And when I played with players, they gave me the ball and I used to just watch. I used to just get the ball and run. I used to just get the ball and run. And I remember Adidas coming out with this promo, right, about all the top players in there. And I was on one of them. And the wording was that if you can't get the ball off a player, you can enlist the help from the officials. And it's got me running through and it's got the ref and the two linesmen diving in on me because the thought was that no one, every time I got the ball, I would hold the ball for about 30 seconds. But you kind of forget that. But when I looked back at them moments, like I said, it was, that's what I worked on. Yeah. But again, I worked on that every day. Like when people say, oh, you know, you're great at 1v1s, you're pace and power. Like on a Friday was my work day. Like, even though I'd worked the whole week, but I'd be on bungee. I'd be taking people on after training. Like, people would walk off. I'd be saying to the right backs, come here, come here. Like, we're working now, right? I'm working on my 1v1s. I want to get past you. I want to work on my crossing. I worked on everything. I worked on volleying. I worked on striking a ball every single day. I worked on my passing. Everything that I worked on for moments like that to be able to do it in moments. That's what I loved.
13: Liverpool, there's not many young Australian footballers get to grow up supporting a team. I remember when Ange came on here and he talked about the fact that if he ever got the chance to manage Liverpool, it would just blow his mind. You're a Liverpool kid growing up. First goal for Liverpool in a Merseyside derby.
20: Tried to find Heskey. It's put in by Harry Kewell to score his first Liverpool goal in a Merseyside derby at a time that should really wrap up the 3 points.
13: Where a chap called Michael Owen, you may have heard of him, scored the first couple.
20: Owen, he'll get there first. He will score by the post. He teed up and Michael Owen steers it in. And Liverpool have two. Owen has two. Either side of half-time.
13: Why Liverpool for you? And then what is it like to pull on the jumper that you grew up wearing as a kid and play at Anfield and have the passion and we will never walk alone? Like they're extraordinary life experiences. I'm glad you're smiling about it now as I'm running you through it.
14: Oh, look, you're just bringing up memories because that whole saga of obviously me moving and like you talk about Liverpool, like I had a host of teams ringing me constantly. I mean, I had Man United, I had Arsenal, I had breakfast with Arsene Wenger, which is a lovely, he was lovely. I had, obviously met Gerard Houllier in France. I had phone calls with Alex Ferguson. That was probably one of my regrets. I actually didn't meet him face to face, but they do say if you meet Sir Alex Ferguson face to face, you're going nowhere else. Had them, I had conversations. I met AC Milan at the time. There was rumors of obviously Barcelona, PSG, all these top clubs. I suppose it was an exciting time for me and I wanted to play football and I wanted to go somewhere where I could make a difference.
13: Yep.
14: And when when I sat down, and not only with, I sat down with a few managers, I sat down with Gerard Houllier, the way he spoke about football was incredible. I mean, the French, how they speak anyway, you know, you kind of get dazed by the way they speak about it. But the way he brought football to me, I just thought, wow, this is an opportunity for me to really become. And obviously it's Liverpool, right? Which is a huge pulling card anyway, but I did have other opportunities. And I always say as well that I met Arsene Wenger after Gerard Houllier. And I think if I'd have met them the other way around, it could have been a different story. But for me, going there to Liverpool, and I think there was a YouTube clip or something of me when I was about 13 years old. I was at my academy at Park Lee doing my session, and my coach was videoing. He videoed all the players, and you had to stand in front, introduce yourself, what position and what do you want to do? And Oscar goes to me, Harry, go on, introduce yourself. I said, hi, I'm Harry Kewell. Left midfielder, you know, he goes, okay, well, what do you want to do? I went, oh, duh. And I had my Liverpool top on. I said, going to play for these. And that was 10 years ago to the day that I actually signed for Liverpool. So it was meant to be.
1: Oh, and space here for Harry Kewell. If he can exploit it, Kewell for Liverpool.
13: You mentioned injuries, which is a big part of any athlete's story. You won a Champions League, which is an extraordinary achievement. But in many ways, like, the groin issue came up in there and you left the ground early. How did you deal with that particular instance? Because you got some negativity towards you. And how did you deal with the injuries over the years? Because the amount of times I read the groin kept flaring up and causing you issues. That's we've talked about the great side of professional sport. What's the difficult side of professional sport like, and how did you work your way through it, mate?
14: It broke my heart. It broke my heart, and that's the honest truth, because this is probably, unless we get to a World Cup final, you know, this is probably the biggest game that an Australian can play.
13: Yeah, the Champions League final.
14: Yeah, and the problem was the whole year I was having problems, you know, and the manager knew it, Benitez knew it. He was constantly asking me, constantly in dialogue with each other, and it was funny because I was going in for an operation. The day after, I was literally going in for the operation. And I remember coming up, we trained at the stadium the night before. And look, it felt good enough, right? But at any given time, up to about 3 months prior to the game, my groin could have snapped at any given moment. Like, that's what the surgeons were saying. They were saying, look, this could go at any given moment. One little movement, one little thing. So I kind of was being free, hoping that it was going to snap, but we were getting closer and closer to the final. It's like, well, don't snap yet, mate, you know? And I was training, and I was never expecting to start, right? And the best thing about it was that I felt good. And I remember after the training session, Benitez come to me and says, how you feeling? I said, yeah, look, you know my situation, boss. I said, look, this could go at any time, right? But at the moment, it feels good. He goes, okay. And he just left it. Anyway, I slept on it and all. Well, I didn't sleep on it. He slept on it and all that. And I remember going for the walk the day of the game. And I was walking at the back with Gibril Cisse, and was just chatting, laughing. And now in my mind, I'm sitting there going, well, because of my injuries, because of the past, and Benitez has always been a huge backer of me. You know, ever since he had come in there, he's always been there. And I feel for him because I think he knew what type of player I was. But I just couldn't give him exactly what it was because of my body. My body just, you know, it was just breaking down constantly. Anyway, he comes up to me, he goes, look, Harry, I want to talk to you. I said, yeah, boss, no problem. And then he said, look, I'm going to start you. All right. He goes, how do you feel about that? And I said, yeah, easy, no problem. He goes, oh, good. And he just walked off. He goes, I'm going to say, well, he said a little bit more by the positioning and all that. And I felt personally that that was fantastic because he could have went with other people, and there's stories out there, you know, he could have went with this, could have started with that. But the fact that he trusted me, knowing that the chances of something was going to happen, but he still needed someone like my presence on the pitch was fantastic. And that gave me the confidence. And again, I know the start of the game, we went down, like, badly.
2: What a pass two for Crespo. And what a goal that is. Oh. What a goal that is. Edin Crespo again from a sublime pass by Kaká. And Milan now playing football out of this world. Nobody can live with this.
14: But I actually felt in the first 20 minutes I was actually doing all right in the game. You know, I was holding the ball up. I was doing exactly what he was asking. But then unfortunately, in a moment, I went for a tackle with Gattuso. And I remember going in for the tackle. And as I went for the tackle, I just felt this whole thing just snap. And I remember looking down and my muscle was just like all bulged up down. And I just went, I can't do anything. And I felt, because obviously, yeah, you're right, a lot of people were presuming that I'm walking off because of the, you know, the result and what's happening. But if you know me deep down, I mean, I'm a fighter. Yeah. I keep going. And if you've known the history of what I had to do to get to a moment like that, I mean, you would never have questioned my loyalty, my dedication, my commitment to the cause. But, and that broke me by coming off. But if I flip that now, Howie, and I don't play an individual sport, you know, I play a team sport, and I know individuals, right, can win games, but teams win tournaments. And what I saw that night from my team will always stay with me, because I think that's the important thing that I learned, especially that night, is that, and especially as a footballer, you can't help but think about yourself, right? We do think about ourselves quite a lot, right? And probably in every sport, you do think about yourself. And I think you forget that you're playing a team sport. But what that night gave me is the opportunity to actually take back and go, I'm in a team sport, and sometimes it's not about me. It's about my team. And I sat back and I watched something special that night to be able to realize, go, wow, I want to be out there and I want to help, but my team's got this. And that's what I saw. My team's got this, and they did something remarkable that night and, you know, bring home the biggest cup in European football.
13: 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See you there.
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13: You are listening to episode 271 of the Howie Games Part B featuring Harry Kuehl. 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Win-win. On we go, Tommy. The Socceroos, I just want to ask you about a few games, but with some brief answers. But before I do that, briefly, pulling on the Socceroos shirt, what does it mean to Harry Kuehl? Like, you did it as a 17-year-old on debut. What does being a Socceroo mean to you?
14: It means everything. Well, it means first and foremost, you're absolutely killing it for your club. That's the truth. Because if you're not playing well for your club, then you're not even going to get the chance to put that green and gold jersey on. So again, putting it on meaning you're in a good place. So that's the main thing when I looked at putting on that green and gold jersey is that, well, I'm doing well for my club because that's the only reason I'm getting picked from a national team, because we did have a strong team.
13: So some of the games I want to ask you about, everyone talks about the disaster of the MCG, but the week prior to that, November 1997, the Azadi Stadium in Tehran. Iran won, Australia won. Kuehl scores. But the crowd, Harry, was reported. I went back. The crowd was reported at 128,000 people.
30: 100,000 fans already, I should think, to urge on the Iranians in this very, very vital game. It has been 20 years since Iran has lost a football match in this stadium.
14: Incredible it was.
13: Tell me about the night and the silence when you scored. Was extraordinary.
31: Known as Badu, it's a chance here for Kuehl. A goal for Australia. A brilliant start for the Socceroos. And it's Harry Kuehl, the 19-year-old, who has opened the scoring. And the silence that 130,000 people can make is quite stunning here. As equally as stunning as the finish by Harry Kuehl.
14: So, again, walking out, it was like walking into the Colosseum, but 10 times bigger, like 10 times bigger. Like, you could see, like, you couldn't really see at the top. right? And I remember going in there and warming up. And let's just say the pitch wasn't the greatest as well, right? So we were warming up and obviously I was debuting. And again, it didn't fear me. Like, didn't fear me. I enjoy that. I'm not one of these that needs to have a big stadium, because I always believe a top professional can play in front of a million people, but can also play with one man watching, you know? So for me, I did not worry about the fans and all that, but it's nice to actually see. And they were chanting and obviously cheering on Iran. But going back in there, walking out, and I remember standing for the national anthems, and all I could remember seeing was one Australian flag just waving around. It was waving. I was like, man, I thought I'm brave. Look at you. Right? But again, I thought we controlled the game. I thought we controlled the game all over. I think there was a little bit of nerves because we hadn't done it previously in other campaigns. But taking the lead was something that I felt we had in us. You know, it's just that we kind of slipped at the end. But I always remember walking off at halftime, and I can remember seeing someone throw something from the top. And that's how big the stadium was. It hit someone in the front row. And then I was like, that's how big it was. And that's obviously that stadium is still there today. And there's a couple of teams like Estagal and that play out of. And it's just, it's an amazing stadium. It's an incredible stadium. And I'm just thankful I had the opportunity to play there.
13: Obviously, there's been so much talked about the return leg again. You score.
0: Vidmar will get there first. Supporting quickly is Lazaridis. Vidmar on his own.
13: Australia's 2-0 up. We don't need to go back over it. They score late. As you walk off the MCG that day, what's your emotion? Like, what? There's an obvious emotion, but how is Harry Kewell feeling walking off? Like you listen to Les Murray and Johnny Warren. Johnny Warren's nearly in tears as to what's gone on. How's Harry Kewell feeling?
0: Heartbreak for Australian soccer. They have been beaten here at the MCG by the away goals rule, the cruelest of fates for the Socceroos, the saddest of moments.
13: How is Harry Kewell feeling walking off? Like you listen to Les Murray and Johnny Warren. Johnny Warren's nearly in tears as to what's gone on. How's Harry Kewell feeling?
14: I was young, right? And I was disappointed because the one thing that I really, really would have loved to have done was to walk into a World Cup fully fit, right? Mm. 06, struggling. 010, struggling, always carrying something. Whereas 98 and 2002, if would have made it, I would have walked in there fully fit. And a fully fit Harry Kewell at a World Cup, wow, that would have been interesting. So me looking at me walking off that pitch, yes, I was devastated. Yes, I was gutted. But me thinking, okay, I'm going to have plenty of other opportunities, right? And if I could really go back in time, obviously that would change, because I'd sit there and tell my whole team, hey, liven up, right? Like, this opportunity doesn't come around. It comes around every 4 years. You know, I felt a great opportunity. And I think 98 would have been a great start for us as a nation to start really competing at the World Cup, because we had older players, but we had a younger generation coming through. And I get the 2002 one. That was probably, like, I know we talk about 2006, our generation, our strong generation, but 2002, we were young, hungry. You know, so these opportunities, I think I felt we slipped, you know, because it would have been great, obviously, starting and playing at these World Cups. So walking off, I remember, yes, disappointed, going, wow, how did we lose that? You know, well, we didn't even really lose. We lost on the away goal. But in my mind, like I said, because I was young, I was thinking, well, great, I've got other opportunities for it. But and feeling that we came so close that, okay, we'll make the next one. You know, it's something that I would have went back and just, I don't know, just maybe if you had a voice bigger and better, you could just go back and say, hey, yeah, we would have put that little bit more into it.
13: You talk about 0-2, 1-0 in Melbourne, Muscat scores.
31: Well, Kevin Muscat, a Melbourne boy, focused, concentrating, scoring.
13: But we read for two consecutive cycles about the vibe in Montevideo in Uruguay, playing the Uruguayans. You've played in hotbeds all around the world. What was it like getting off the plane, the hotel, everything? Was it as intense as it's been written up?
14: Not for me. I loved it. I loved that intensity. I mean, that I said, and I think that even felt when I went out there on the pitch, like, give it to me. Come on, give me all you got. And I actually felt, again, I played well. You know, I enjoyed the game, and I just felt maybe the occasion got to maybe five or six of the players. And I think that's too many to carry in, you know, a playoff match. You know, they tried everything. Don't get me wrong. They tried everything to intimidate us, to be able to put us under pressure. You know, the fans were fantastic. I mean, you don't want to play in a stadium where fans are so polite and, oh, hello, you know, this, that. You want to be playing in an aggressive stadium, you know, but you need to stand up to it. You need to take responsibility. I just felt in that game there, again, we had the team to progress. We just didn't turn up.
31: A third now, and it's all over for Australia. Morales. That's it.
14: Four or five players just didn't have that that little bit more, which I felt they could have done.
13: Then we get to the Sydney Football Stadium, which it's rare, Harry, I am in a position to go to a sporting event that I'm not working at. You would appreciate that now. And I went with a bunch of mates, and I was telling someone this the other day, my main memory after the penalty shootout was half an hour later, there was a announcement around the stadium saying, if you do not leave the stadium now, there will be no public transport left. It was such a magical night.
31: Eyes on the stars and your feet on the ground. Theodore Roosevelt's recipe for success has real resonance for Australia tonight as they see a glittering prize twinkling on the horizon. They are ready. They are prepared.
13: You came on a sub. You take the first penalty.
31: There it is. Penalty kicks will decide a place in World Cup 2006. It's Harry Kuehl against Fabian Carini. First penalty, Australia.
1: Beautiful. Goal.
31: Beautifully put away by Harry Kuehl.
1: Sheer glass, Harry.
13: It's one of the truly great nights in the history of Australian sport, and you were involved in it. We talk about the Champions League and like the experience you've had, but that night in Sydney, oh mate, I'm getting shivery now talking about it with you.
14: It was pretty awesome. I mean, it's when you hear people explain it like that, like you said, it's a nice feeling. And it's a nice feeling that it's a memory that we've put into this nation. And hopefully we can create more memories, you know, but it's always nice that there's always a starting point. And like I said, that moment, and like I said, I was couldn't have been more prouder of my team than that night. I mean, we stood a lot of talk, you know, a lot of pressure, a lot of, cause I think we were more favorites into that game. There's a lot of people, can they do it? You know, we've come so close so many times. Can we get over the line? You know, my only disappointing thing is that we didn't finish it in normal time. I felt we had enough to go, and I felt we created more chances to actually win the game. And that would have been nicer, but, you know, like all, we like to make a little bit of drama, and we wanted to do it. And, you know, that's one of my greatest images is from that game is when John Aloisi scores the goal.
31: Here's Aloisi for a place in the World Cup.
1: For us.
14: And it's one of my favorite pitches of all time. is you've got my Australian team running and I'm at the back just holding my hands up like that. And people go, oh, is that something that you planned and did it? No, I couldn't move. Like I was gone. Like, I couldn't like, I was cramping. I gave everything within that game and I couldn't move, but I had the chance to see everyone's reaction, like from the fans. And this is, I think this is the most important thing because I, even though the fans are important, I didn't realize how important they are because when COVID hit, football just wasn't the same. It just wasn't the same. So fans really do make a difference. They make the game. They live and breathe the game and they're watching a live performance by teams that they love, players that they love. And this is like something that you can give back to them in these moments and you can share it. And I saw it in that moment. I saw every single person jump for joy in that stadium that night, which was excellent.
13: I love that you said that because I obviously watching yesterday and watching the Socceroos. Now, whether it's a player-driven decision, a management decision, it showed the quality of the organisation. Might sound strange. My biggest moment of pride watching yesterday was at the end of the game when the entire squad went over to the yellow corner of that stadium in Vancouver and gave them 5 minutes to celebrate with them. Like there's a World Cup ahead, you know, America's beckoning. But I loved that moment, Harry. It was just a great... That was my proudest moment as an Australian, watching the respect the players had for people that have given up on their job for a month and spent this money and gone to Canada. Oh, yeah, I love that moment.
14: I know, and I think that's the important thing. And it's not only Australia that do it. I think a lot of the teams know the sacrifice of what the fans are making to come and watch their team play. And I think the only thing, and I'm sure a lot of the players would do a lot more in if they can. And I know that in times when they're going for a walk, they will meet and they chat and all that type of stuff. So I know that they do all that, but it is important that you respect the fans. Because like I said, without fans, this game, and we've seen it, this game is not the same. It's not the same. So we have to be able to appreciate them. Even their opinions at times, they're allowed to have their opinion, but you know, we just move on. Yes.
13: Back to Harry in a tick. Next week on the Howie Games, one of the most honest conversations we've ever had on this podcast with Olympic silver medalist convicted for drug crimes, now on the path to helping others, Scott Miller.
2: I said, "Is this what you want?" He goes, "No, I don't want it." I said, "Well, what are you doing it for?" And then he explained to me, it was just the respect, the power. I said, "Man, you're a smart kid. You got brains. You can work out another way to make money. Doesn't have to be doing this." Hmm. You know, I think there's some good progression there. I've got to have another meeting with him next week. But I enjoy that. If I can keep him out of jail and keep him from not going down that route that I went down. Because I said to him, "Mate, it's not pretty. You think it's pretty now. You think it's cool. It's f***ing ugly.
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2: 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It's ugly, mate. Yeah."
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1: How you going?
3: Really good. So, Judge should just be, are we prankster off here?
1: Yeah, that's correct. Now, listen up.
3: Well, we've just come from our podcast before the radio show.
1: We have.
3: We do our podcast, We Mean Well. And we're in quite a big building. Well, there's a fair few.
1: I think businesses. there's a fair podcast mob in there. There's one on our floor. There's a few everywhere. There's a lot of people.
3: Yeah, it's not just podcasts, though, Jack. There's like
1: Hungry Jacks.
3: Like, there's proper like businesses and stuff.
1: Hungry Jacks.
3: Know? Yeah.
1: Takes up like three levels.
3: Yeah, so there's a lot
1: like
3: of...
1: Like their HQs there, I think.
0: Wow.
3: Yeah. Heaps of accountants.
1: Yeah.
3: Shit like that.
1: So, oh, yeah.
3: You know, there's
1: corporate trading.
3: Yeah, so there's normal people, not just us.
0: You just dox yourself? People look up the Hungry Jacks HQ.
3: That's what I was thinking.
1: Whatever.
3: Well, cool. Careful.
1: We're on a different floor.
0: Yeah.
1: We just go past it. So who cares?
3: Anyway, that's not what happened. We were in the lift and we hop in, Judge and I having sort of probably a conversation for no one else to hear also. So then I said, save this.
1: Yeah.
3: We hop in the lift. There's probably, what, seven people in there already?
1: Seven or eight.
3: It was packed. The chick had a scooter.
1: She had a scooter in there. And so we were already like, this is a bit weird. And then as we start to go down, it's stopping at every level. And the bird with the scooter is going, mate, I got in at 3. I've gone up to 8. I'm now going to 7, 6, 5. So she's going, and I go, well, maybe this is the only lift that's working.
3: Mm.
1: Because it kept stopping at
3: every
1: level. And more people would come in, so it's getting more and more crammed.
3: Mm. So by the end, we're all like squash. We're a tin of sardines.
1: Yeah.
3: And
1: your breath stinks.
3: So does yours.
1: Far out.
3: Yeah.
1: I knew
3: very
1: it.
3: Bad.
1: Yeah.
3: You got to wash your Invisalign, mate. Yeah.
1: Okay.
3: But I thought me being me had word vomit, and I said at probably about level 3, so we still had a little bit to go down.
1: Yep.
3: I said, hope we all get stuck in here together.
0: Oh, no.
1: Yeah, no, no, not hope. She goes, imagine if we all got stuck. So I look at her like, why would you say that? And then someone goes, why would you say that? And then the dude behind you goes, don't worry, guys. Don't think we will. It's all good.
3: And then what did you say to double down on us two being weirdos, Jack? Don't just make it like I was the one here.
1: And I said, then we should all start kissing. to which there was zero response.
3: Zero.
1: So I thought that was a bit of a giggle. Like, imagine we all got stuck. Don't worry, we could all start kissing.
3: Just silence.
1: Literally, let's play it out how it happened.
3: Imagine if we all got stuck in here.
1: Why would you say that? No, don't worry. We won't get stuck. Yeah, we did. We could all start kissing. Ding.
3: Everyone walks out.
0: Okay, so you didn't get stuck in there and all start kissing.
1: No.
0: Oh, well, that's where it was heading.
1: Yeah. Oh, I wish, mate. Yeah. I wish.
3: That way.
1: But it's just sometimes, mate.
3: Lifts are awkward.
1: So awkward.
3: Way better than...
1: We're trying to suck the toxicity out of the lift.
0: Mm.
3: And you were trying to suck someone's face.
1: Oh.
0: I'm glad you said face.
1: Hey, Christ, you said face.
3: Kissing.
1: You said face, which is a better thing to say, but factually inaccurate. Hey, it's been fun.
0: Yeah.
1: It's been really fun.
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3: No major dramas on the roads this morning. Looking good travelling along the M1 southbound, heading down in through Coomera and Helens Vale. Not too bad down into Burley and Palm Beach. Northbound's running smoothly up around Elanora, and not too bad as well if you run up in through Narang. Roadworks in Merrimack for Gooding Drive between Dura Parade and Gilguy Road. 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
0: Morning, I'm Tessa Randello. The heads of a couple of AI companies have been called to face an Aussie Senate inquiry after a rogue open AI agent hacked Australian and US government websites. Their chief executive and the head of Anthropic are being requested to appear at the investigations into artificial intelligence and data centres. A police officer is being remembered as the happiest girl I ever met by her partner after being killed in a Sydney crash. 20-year-old Constable Mia Lay died in a crash involving a marked police car she was in on Friday. The collision is now subject of a criminal incident investigation. Donald Trump says he's rejected Iran's latest proposal to open the Strait of Hormuz, the US president saying the plan was unacceptable. It included resumption of talks over Tehran's nuclear program and America lifting its naval blockade. And a warning for the nation's southern areas this spring, the National Emergency Management Agency says there'll be warmer than average temps heading into summer.
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0: Lions star Lachie Neale says the club's historic AFL Premiership is probably his last with the club.
5: I can't thank them enough for the last 8 years. It's been an incredible ride and like the best 8 years of my life. And to finish it with three premierships is something as a kid I never would have dreamed of. And I'm sure they're going to keep competing. It's a club that they are and the people that they've got around.
0: On Seven there, and the Panthers are looking to progress to a seventh grand final when they take on Newcastle today.
23: Humans are social creatures and we need connection to feel good. Make sure to check in on your mates. A quick chat can change more than you think.
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24: Today on the Gold Coast, mostly fine with a top of 24, down to 15 tonight, and tomorrow fine with a high of 26. 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
8: Gold Coast's average unleaded price today is around $2.36 a litre, while some servos are selling it as low as $2.26. The average for diesel sits around $2.87. 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
3: Single vehicle crash now heading out into Burleigh Waters on Bermuda Street, southbound just near Christine Avenue. 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
14: Morning, I'm Desiree Andello. An Australian Senate inquiry is calling for the head of OpenAI to answer some questions following the Medicare hack. The company confirming its bots hacked into our health insurance scheme, as well as a number of US government sites. The Anthropic CEO is also being called to speak. Overseas, the US has rejected the latest Iranian deal to open the Strait of Hormuz. Donald Trump telling reporters they want to make a deal because they're losing so badly. Back home, Constable Mia Lay's partner has led tributes to the 20-year-old after she was killed in a car crash. Daniel Vasquez describing her as the happiest girl I'd met. Mia was in a marked police car that was involved in a collision on Friday. Investigations are underway into what happened. And around 700,000 people have gathered in Paris to attend open-air mass led by the Pope. He praised the enthusiasm, energy and commitment young people bring to the Catholic Church during his four-day trip in France.
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14: The Brisbane Lions coach isn't sure he'll continue on next year after an epic AFL Grand Final win. Chris Fagan led the side to a third straight premiership at the MCG, with the Lions scoring four goals in the final 4 minutes to win.
16: I've got to work out whether it's the right thing to continue on, which might sound a strange thing for me to say after we've just won a premiership, but I don't really want to be that guy that hangs around until we fail.
14: Today in the NRL, the Panthers and Newcastle clash for a spot in the grand final.
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17: Today on the Gold Coast, mostly fine with a top of 24, down to 15 tonight, and tomorrow fine with a high of 26. 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
18: Good morning, Gold Coast. I'm Nick at 35 with your surf updates, and we've got a bumper in swell again and a howling wind from the north-northwest. So the northern end of the Goldie is going to be where it's at. Pretty blowy all the way along the coast. Come to check out the southern end of the Goldie, and the R-fun waves around it is onshore. High tide is at about 8:30 this morning. Water temp 22 degrees. That wind is going to pick up throughout the day. But definitely the northern end, and on that high tide in the shores will be the spot to go. My name's Nick at 35, and I'll be back again in the 8 a.m.
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3: An earlier crash out through Burley, Bermuda Street, southbound near Christine Avenue has been cleared away. A breakdown to look out for in Tugan, M1 northbound before you get to exit 95. And a breakdown in Mudrabar for the M1 northbound left shoulder just before you get to the exit to exit 77. 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
9: Morning, I'm Tessa Randello. Starting with that epic AFL Grand Final win, the celebrations continue for Brisbane after scoring 4 goals in the last 4 minutes of the match to secure a third straight win against Fremantle. But Lions coach Chris Fagan isn't sure he'll stay on, saying he's tempted to leave on a high. To other news now, there are calls for the head of OpenAI to face an Australian Senate inquiry. Comes after a bot hacked into Medicare alongside a number of US government websites. The Anthropic boss is also being called to give evidence. The search is underway for an Aussie hiker in Peru. 30-year-old Jordan Yap was solo hiking, told family and friends he'd be gone off grid for 10 days, but it's now been 13. He didn't check into a hotel and missed a connecting flight. And a nationwide ad blitz is starting today, reminding us not to touch dead animals amid the bird flu. It's part of Canberra's $250 million response and will be seen on TV, radio and online for the next 6 weeks.
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9: Panthers star Nathan Cleary will play in today's prelim against the Knights. He suffered a foot injury during the qualifier against the Roosters, the winner moving on to the grand final. And back to our top story, Frio star Caleb Sarong is sure that the club has what it takes to be on top after a last-minute grand final loss.
11: This is the hardest thing you can go through as a football club, as a team, emotionally. And I know that Bolton hurts like hell, and there's no way around that. I know that this group's going to come together.
8: Arrive alive. Drive to the conditions. Stay alert. Keep your distance. 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And keep your phone out of sight.
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3: Today on the Gold Coast, mostly fine with a top of 24. Down to 15 tonight and tomorrow fine with a high of 26. 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
12: Good morning, Gold Coast. I'm Nick at 35 with your surf updates and happy Sunday. We've got a wind from the west northwest this morning, pretty strong, and a bump in swell. So the northern end of the Goldie is actually going to be firing all the way along the beaches. Anywhere from the Spit all the way to Broadbeach. It's got to be pretty fun up there this morning. High tide at 8:30. So get your boards out. Beautiful blue day. And get out there and get your shred on. My name's Nick at 35 and I'll be back again next week.
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3: Yeah, it's the weekend with Lou and Josh.
4: Oh, yeah, we love it.
5: We love it. Having a good weekend so far, guys.
4: Really good, thanks, mate. You?
5: Yeah, I'm here.
4: Yeah,
5: I'm
4: good.
5: Loving it.
4: I know, exactly. Hey, and the show is full of content.
6: Yes.
4: Content you don't want to miss.
5: Well, you know what? There's an old adage, Louisa, that says there's content coming out of your ears.
4: Yeah, and that's what's happening in this show. Get your ears around it now.
5: And then literally coming into your ears.
6: Yeah.
5: Because we're talking, it's an audio platform, so it's coming out of our ears and into your ears. Great.
4: Beautiful.
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1: Jarch is looking around the room trying not to make eye contact with me.
2: I feel attacked.
1: Buddy.
2: What?
1: Eye contact, please. Stop looking away. I've had to bring this up on air, haven't I?
2: Oh, shivers.
1: Someone keeps buying stuff on the company card, don't you, bud?
2: Yeah.
1: And we've got proper big accountants now.
2: Yeah.
1: It's becoming an issue.
2: Yeah.
1: So the other weekend, I'm sitting at home on a Saturday evening, Josh is out and about, and I get notifications for our business account.
2: Yikes.
1: So I just see pop up, 200, 124, 98 bucks, $64.
2: Yeah.
1: Daddy's buying rounds at the pub on the wrong card.
2: Listen, in my defense, may I please defend myself?
1: Come on.
2: If I...
1: Yeah, I've told you how many times I told you to draw.
2: I'm not going
1: to
2: bring my cards out on
1: how many times have I told you to draw a cross with a Vivid, a texter, on your credit card?
2: Listen.
1: Do it after the show.
2: So, just for the listeners out there, I've got two business cards, one for me and Lou's company, and one for my own. Now they are identical, and so can I just be honest? I try and implement these little things where it's like, well, I'm going to put that one in the this section of my wallet so that I don't use it. So I just use my actual business card. Because when I do have
1: lunatic sips, lunatic sips later.
2: Yeah, a few lunatic sips later. Listen, I then completely forget which is which. And when I am out, I just buy rounds.
1: You forget which. Implemented as well.
2: But then this is the dumb thing. This is what you and me do. This is the stupid thing. If we're like, I'll be in the pub and you do the same thing.
1: Mm.
2: And a bloke will go, Judge. I'll go, g'day, mate.
1: No,
2: and he goes, oh, mate, love the potty. You know, whatever. I go, cheers, big fella. Well, love the radio show. Thanks, mate. Blah, blah, blah, blah, blah. And then he'll be sitting there with like five of his mates. I'm like,
1: you fellas want?
2: You boys want rums?
1: I know.
2: That's why COVID
1: too
2: was so good for me.
1: Good.
2: Oh, well, not really. Not even really. It's just like, yeah, hey, okay.
1: Come on, boys.
2: Yeah, you know. And so I mix up the cards. And so, yes, I apologize.
1: It's also ticked my memory of another time when it was your wedding. This was hilarious to watch. Josh paid for his ice sculpture from the business account.
3: Well, it must be nice.
1: Yeah, it must be nice. And his flower bill as well.
2: So, no, because I was paying all these invoices, these little invoices that, like, the last one, Steph was like, you need to pay these ASAP. So I go, okay, I'm going to do an admin day. And I've obviously pulled out the wrong card. And I've just sat there and I've just started paying all these invoices. Eddie, the boys that we used to work with, they were seeing it. And Lou was like, I think, have you seen these things? And Eddie was like, mate, I'm across it. He said, I think I'll just leave him until after the wedding and then let him know. Hey, big fella, wrong account.
3: Mm. Then hit you with the bill though.
2: Well, of course.
3: Yeah.
2: Because.
3: Like, straight after the wedding, here's the bill.
2: I mean, yeah.
1: It was a hefty ice sculpture, I tell you that much, Jack.
2: Hey, don't worry about me, big fella. I remember having an ice sculpture.
1: I do.
2: Do you?
1: I think it was caviar on it or something fancy.
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0: Triple M's Lou and Judge for your weekend.
1: What did you accidentally put on the company car? Judge has been doing it for 3 years, five years probably.
2: So listeners, the cards are identical, and so when I'm there and after a few soups, I pull it out and just pay for it.
1: Have you drawn on it? Do it right now.
2: All right.
1: Well, maybe.
2: Well, you spin not. Your yard because you got a gnarly one.
1: Yeah, I've got a someone I know.
2: See, look at that.
1: She had her, yeah, we'll draw on one of them.
2: You've probably forgotten which one's which.
1: She had her company card accidentally attached to her Uber Eats, and she ended up.
2: Hold on. Accidentally.
1: No, she actually did, Jack.
2: Yeah.
1: And she had a bill of about $14,000 of Guzzi Gomez.
2: 14 grand?
1: Yeah, over like 2 years.
2: $7,000 a year. Yeah, we'd
1: probably
2: do that with GAG.
1: 100%. Tony, what did you accidentally put on the company card?
3: $700 worth of bras and bras and
1: things. That's my girl. Take it to the bedroom.
2: And now, sorry?
1: What?
2: Now, Tony, so that was pure accident?
3: Oh, pure accident. It was on my phone. You know, I got the electronic cards and they were both the same color. Yeah. Yep.
2: So at the end of the day, your boss knew what brassieres you had bought for life.
3: Yeah, my boss is my partner too, so you know, double win.
2: Don't think it mattered.
1: Yeah, I don't think you're transferring.
2: He said, "Hey, can we just? I need to pull you in for a meeting, Tony. Hey, love this red lacy one, by the way. Thank you, Zach, mate. What'd you spend on the corporate card?
4: $1,800.
1: Why?
4: So I went out and played some golf with my mate for my birthday.
2: Yep.
4: And after a round of golf, you know, wasn't shooting them very well, so I thought I'd buy myself a new driver.
2: Yep.
4: Thing is, it was my company, and that card was linked to the missus card.
2: Oh.
4: And I got home, and she was filthy.
2: Wait, $1,800 for a driver?
1: Yeah, who used it? The ex professional? Seriously.
4: Tailor-made.
2: I didn't know they could get up to that.
1: It's an expensive sport.
2: Is unbelievable.
1: Craig, what did you put on the card?
2: Trouble.
5: A gentleman at our work put $1,000 worth of condoms onto the corporate credit card when he went to China.
1: How lucky does he think he's getting? Good God.
2: Well, it's a lucky country, the lucky number seven.
1: Probably only needed seven.
2: You know what he's done, Craig? He's probably gone over there, got nothing, but gone, "Oh, you're impressed, the boys here. Yeah, could I get $1,000 worth of condoms, please?"
1: Mate, talk like that.
2: That's how he talks. He goes, "The boys will love that."
1: Piggy?
2: Piggy? Is this Piggy?
6: Yeah, how you going,
1: guys? G'day, Piggy.
2: G'day, Piggy. How are you?
6: Bloody good, guys. Bloody good. I sort of thought I'd get away with it, but I didn't. But, went on a four-wheel drive trip and I used company fuel card.
1: Oh, so it's like you can usually use it around town, but not when you're burning through. How much did you spend over the weekend?
6: Well, it was over 3 weeks, and after a week, they caught me out, and I'd already spent over $1,000.
2: No way.
1: Pigs.
2: Piggy.
1: Piggy, you little pig. Get out of the sty.
2: That's so funny.
1: Thanks, Piggy.
0: Good
2: yarns. Yeah.
1: Piggy.
0: Well, it's your people.
2: It's kindred spirits.
0: It is. Yeah.
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1: Now, Jack, I've got my good mate Russell on the line. So Russ and I, we go way back.
2: Do you?
1: Yeah. Russ was at, he was in an event with some people we work with the other day. Oh, Jack. G'day, Russ. How are you?
3: G'day, Lou. I'm good, thanks.
1: Yeah, good. How you been? How's everyone going at home?
3: All going pretty well here.
1: Good, Russ. So you were at an event a couple of days ago, and you listen to Triple M a fair bit. You listen to the Rush Hour. You listen to our show here. Yep. So what did you think the show was called for a whole year?
3: Oh, for about a year, I thought it was Lou in Charge. I thought it was your show.
0: Lou in Charge. Lou in Charge.
1: So one day
3: it just hit me. I'm listening away, and I thought, oh, hang on, I think that's the guy's name.
0: That's the guy's name.
2: That's the guy's name. Lou in Charge.
1: Lou in Charge. He thought you were my sidekick. It was just my show. Lou in Charge.
0: This is a joke.
1: And I thought,
0: this is a joke, Russell.
3: No, it's not a joke. I did think. To my defence, I am working in the background, so I just hear it. It's like, when you hear a misheard song lyric.
2: Yes.
3: You just think that's what it's called.
2: Russell, I actually don't blame you, and I'll tell you why. Ever since this nickname was coined for me, whenever I meet someone, I don't really introduce myself as Judge. I introduce myself as Jack, because they either go Judge, Charge, Josh.
1: No one can get it right.
2: Because it's not your typical name. So Lou and Judge,
1: I think he just thought I was in charge.
2: I don't blame you. She kind of is.
1: Russell sparked a bit of an idea.
2: Oh, God.
1: I've got a new segment, and it's called Lou in Charge.
2: I like it.
1: And so everyone who jumps on the show has to do whatever I say. I'm in charge now. Russ, you're a genius, I'll tell you that much.
2: Russ, can I tell you something? For the last 5 years, I've been trying to dampen this lady's ego. I've been trying to just get her down to normal, non-God status levels of ego. You have just undone 5 years of my hard work. She's just flicking her hair back. She's looking at me like, I don't care. Yeah. I'm in charge.
1: Lou in charge.
0: So up next, we're going to do Lou in Charge.
1: Lou in charge.
2: Good luck. Lou in Charge.
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0: Triple M's Lou and Judge for your weekend. Time for this.
1: Lou in charge.
2: Uh-oh, looks like Lou is in charge.
3: Listen.
0: Here we go.
3: At the... I can't figure the word right now.
4: Expense.
3: Well, at the... no, at the risk of me removing myself from the show... God, Lou in charge sounds good.
4: It does, doesn't it?
3: Lou in charge.
0: It does sound good. Mm. It sounds like a Nickelodeon sitcom.
3: It does.
0: Lou in charge.
3: Yeah. And it starts with Lou and a slight giggle from the audience as she walks in.
0: Arms crossed on the poster.
4: Oh, that's just Lou in charge.
3: Yeah.
4: So this pretty much started because a bloke called Russell, he went to a Triple M event and he thought that the show for a whole year was called Lou in Charge.
3: Lou in charge.
4: Which is hilarious. And then he only found out about 3 months ago. He thought Judge was my little sidekick. You were a little Robin.
3: Well, it's the same thing when we went to the races that time and they released a bloody newspaper article.
4: Oh, yeah.
3: And it was Louisa Dalton and her co-host, Jack Archer. I was like...
0: Her co-host.
3: I was like, excuse me?
4: And then I got him a t-shirt that said co-host. Co-host,
3: yeah.
4: So what I wanted to do... Get some callers on the line. Pretty much, I'm just in charge.
3: Yeah,
4: so
3: right.
4: Whatever I say, you have to do it.
0: If you do it, you win a Fireball Blazing Apple prize pack.
4: Nice. Yes.
0: Yes.
3: Good stuff.
4: All right. Ben.
5: Hello.
4: Hello, howdy, Ben. How are you?
5: No. I'm really well.
4: Okay, Ben, I am in charge. I'll let you get away with that once.
3: No, you get the prize pack without even having to do anything.
4: Okay, Ben, I'm a massive Justin Bieber fan. I want you to sing a Justin Bieber song for me, like Baby or Sorry or something.
5: Like Baby, oh.
4: Yes.
3: There it is. Give me one more, Baby.
4: A little bit more.
5: Baby.
0: Yes, Bible prize back.
4: Okay, he's done it.
3: No.
4: Jack, star jump for the rest of the break.
0: Wow.
3: Oh, no.
0: Yeah. You have to. Lou's in charge.
4: There you go. Thanks, Jack. All right. Kelly. Hello, Kelly.
6: Hey.
4: How you going?
6: I'm fantastic.
4: That's good. Now, Kel.
6: I'm ready for you.
4: I'd like you to talk to us in a baby voice.
6: Oh, my little babies, hello. And you're so cute today. Oh, look at you, your little bubble.
4: And what have you been doing today, Kelly?
6: Talking to my little baby, mini dash ham.
4: Fireball for you, Cal.
0: Nice one.
4: Okay, keep going.
0: Keep star jumping, Jarch.
4: Okay, Tim. Hi, Tim.
7: How you going? And how's your little offside judge going?
4: Yeah, he's good. Thanks, mate. He's just doing his star jump.
0: Yes.
4: Timmy, I'd like you to give us
0: Timmy,
4: an accent, maybe Shaggy from Scooby-Doo.
8: That's an impression.
4: Sorry.
7: A zoinks.
4: A bit more,
7: Tim. Scoob. You got some Scooby stat, Scoob?
0: Yes.
4: Bit more.
8: That's pretty good.
7: I'll do a better Scooby, but you're in charge.
4: Okay, sorry, Scooby. Go, Scooby.
7: Zoinks. Reggie, what are we going to do, Reggie?
4: Okay, well done, Tim. Fireball for you. Jack, you can stop star jumping, but go out and get me a Pepsi Max and a packet of popcorn.
3: No worries.
4: Now.
3: I will.
4: Right now.
3: That's what I'm doing.
4: Get out.
3: That's what I'll do.
4: You won't come back for the rest of the show. I'm in charge. Beautiful.
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0: for your weekend on Triple M. You got Lou, you got Jarch.
1: So I found a really good comment section. Funniest thing you did as a kid that was actually scary for your parents.
0: Oh,
1: you know how when you're young, you think, oh, this would be funny, and your parents are like, oh, my God.
2: Yeah.
1: This is absurd.
2: We used to lay each other down and jump over each other on the motorbike and just on, like, ag bikes.
1: Literally saw one of those on TikTok. These kids
2: did just going, that's what we did. Yeah. We'd do.
1: And like, it was, imagine it landing on you.
2: Oh, mate, there was, and there'd be like four of us, and we're like, and then we'd take turns to be at the end because that's the one that's going to.
1: Probably only need 1 8-year-old Lou.
2: We wouldn't have got over you. Geez, we could jump high.
1: High and long. You had to go up really high.
2: You know those motocross riders, they use like the big inflatable thing to fall into in case they miss the jump? That would have been you.
1: The blow up pool. Okay.
2: Don't condone that behavior, by the way.
1: No. Covered my mum's eyes while she was driving on the freeway and said, guess who?
2: Jesus.
0: Oh, no.
1: There's only one other kid in the car. It's you. Guess who? Get off me, you little shit.
2: Oh, mate.
1: Pretended the holy water at church was burning me.
2: Smart kid. That's great.
1: These get more wild. That's so funny.
2: That's so good.
1: One time my mum and I were waiting to cross the road, and I looked up at her and went, I bet I can cross the street before this car hits me, and I took off.
2: Oh, my God.
1: Little demon child.
2: You know,
1: I bet I can cross the road before this car hits me. Boof.
2: This is giving me anxiety about Hank growing up and doing this.
1: Yeah. My sister and I were prank calling people and decided to call a man with the same last name as my dad, same initials, and tell him that he was my dad. His wife took over and started screaming. I told her how old I was and that he was my dad. We gave our address, and they pulled into our driveway the same time as my mum was coming home from work, and a fight broke
2: out. Oh, my God.
1: What is wrong with these children?
2: That's if anyone is an evil genius out there with a lair of some kind, like Dr. Evil Lair, recruit some of these kids.
1: It's wild.
2: Because this is genius stuff.
0: Yeah.
1: Wrote, help me on a piece of paper, stuck it to the window while we were driving. Got boxed in by 18-wheelers on all sides. All the cops.

0: showed up, I mean everyone, and my parents had to show paperwork documentation to provide that, to say that I belonged to them.
1: Just be help fuming. Me. No, you would just be fuming.
0: My parents sent me up to my room when I was little. My bed was by my window, so I was throwing out tissues out the window. My mum looked up, saw them falling, got dad to come up the stairs, and I was halfway out the window, and apparently I was using the tissues as they were going to be my soft landing. See you, Dad.
1: Do you know what's pretty messed up that we used to do?
0: What?
1: We used to...
0: Don't condone this behaviour.
1: We don't. Me and my brothers used to try and recreate murder scenes.
2: What do you mean?
1: When mum would go to work and leave us home at home
0: get
1: alone,
0: some jam out.
1: We'd get tomato sauce and we'd put on white shirts, pour it all over us, and we'd like, she's coming, and we'd all.
0: Oh my God. You're an odd kid, aren't you? Giving her a heart attack when she gets home from work.
2: Why does that explain so much about you?
0: It does, doesn't it?
2: What?
0: Okay, I'll give you a couple more. Yeah. I was swimming in a hot tub pretending to be a shark and I bit a random man's ear. Lunch. Tried to swallow a hard-boiled egg whole on Thanksgiving and had to be given the Heimlich manoeuvre.
1: Mate, like, what's doing? What's doing?
0: So I'm adopted. My parents are white. Whenever we're at the stores and I couldn't get something, I'd yell, they stole me from India.
2: Oh, my God.
0: What?
2: That is evil.
1: You forget how smart kids are.
0: I know. This is the last one I'll do. I tied my toy car to the side mirror of my dad's work truck so I could ride with him in the morning. He left before I could get in, but he made it almost 5 minutes away before he saw swinging along the road his toy car, my toy car. You know, those like
1: the
0: yellow
1: and long things.
0: Yeah, so imagine if the sun had been in it. Whee!
1: Oh, my God.
0: Like, we used to tie tree trunks to mum's car. So she'd drive along and she just had this massive tree trunk.
1: Jesus Christ.
2: Oh, that's good. Well, these comments or was this just you two? I feel like that whole list
0: just
2: was just you two.
1: Yeah, we just put our brains together.
2: Mm. Yeah, great.
0: Don't condone that behaviour.
1: Naughty.
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7: Single vehicle crash at the moment out to Carrara for the M1 southbound around the Spencer Road off-ramp exit 73. Through Tugan, a breakdown M1 northbound around exit 95 and a breakdown in Mudraba. M1 northbound left shoulder before exit 77. Now Tambourine Mountain Road, busy both ways heading out in through Tambourine. 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
18: Morning, I'm Tessa Randello. The celebrations aren't over yet for Brisbane after an AFL Grand Final win for the history books. Players and supporters packed bars overnight after the Lions scores 4 goals in 4 minutes to secure a win over Frio. The Dockers flying home this morning after just missing out on the club's first flag. In other news, Australian senators are calling for 2 AI bosses to front inquiry into artificial intelligence. OpenAI confirmed its bots have hacked a number of US government sites. It also infiltrated Medicare. The Anthropic boss is also being called to give evidence. US President Donald Trump has rejected the latest Iran proposal to open the Strait of Hormuz. The deal put forward included a resumption of talks about Tehran's nuclear program. Iran's pitch also said a quick deal might help Trump with midterm elections in November. And a warning to the nation's southern areas, they will have a hot, dry spring. National Emergency Management Agency says eastern and southern parts of Australia will also have below average rainfall.
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18: 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The Panthers and Knights are both fighting for a spot in the grand final. Penrith are getting a boost with Nathan Cleary set to play through the pain of a foot injury. The winner will then take on the Roosters after they beat the Dolphins 36-20 yesterday. While in the NRLW, the Sydney Roosters are the first side into the women's final after a 2010 win over the Raiders. It's the side's third consecutive decider. They'll take on Gold Coast or Brisbane.
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20: Today on the Gold Coast, mostly fine with a top of 24, down to 15 tonight, and tomorrow fine with a high of 26. 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

0: Triple M's Lou and Josh, the weekend edition.
1: Lou and Josh, it is the weekend. It is finally here, and Lou and Josh, oh my goodness, you guys.
2: How good's yogurt?
3: Oh, I love yogurt, Jake. Those little sucky ones.
2: Can I be honest? Right. I've just gotten really back into my yogurt.
3: Do you have the little sucky ones?
2: I don't have the sucky ones. I get a big tub of the Greek and with frozen blueberries.
3: Hey, I do that
2: too. Do you do that, Coates? It's bloody good.
3: You got to get into the suckies and the flippies. The
2: I love a flip.
3: Oh, don't get me started on a flippy yoga.
2: Yogo flips, love them. Sorry, I know I've gone off track here. We've got a great show.
3: Huge show. Heaps more yogurt chat, so stick around.
2: Probably.

0: Triple M's Lou and Josh, weekend edition.
1: You always said he's got an ugly mug.
2: Oh,
1: but I thought you were talking about his face.
2: Lumpy's gorgeous.
1: He is a handsome bloke.
2: Lockie. But so over the weekend, pardon?
1: Just ask Dua Lipa.
2: Oh, yes. Yep. No, nothing's happened with him.
0: What's going on there?
2: No.
1: I think she took a liking to Wumps once.
2: Out of the club in Melbourne. Years. Not like that. Like it was just a. Oh.
1: Tried to get him into her booth. That's not a euphemism.
2: It's terrible.
1: Not a euphemism. They're in a club.
0: Wow.
2: And anyway, so we're starting to renovate, and so we're sort of marking things out and whatever. But Locke drove up a ute full of stuff from Melbourne back to Sydney this weekend. So we were unpacking, you know, clothing, stuff to the lounge, a lot of kitchen stuff. So I have a lot of nice, quite, you know, fancy glasses and plates and all that kind of stuff. And I've got a lot of nice mugs and all that. So I was setting them all up and there was this one mug and I was like, am I going crazy? It was this blue old thing with white deer, like steer on it. Is that what they're called? Steers?
1: Steers.
2: Yeah.
1: No, you had cattle on it. You had cattle.
2: Oh,
1: on
2: cattle,
1: it.
2: Sorry. Yeah, steers.
1: Right,
2: yeah.
1: Yeah.
2: Yeah. And I was like, opened the cupboard and I thought, I swear I put that mug in the bin.
1: You're a grub. You're a grub, Del.
2: And then I go grab some more mugs or whatever, you know, open them up, go put some wine glasses in, put some mugs in. And I go, that mug is big. I grab it and I go to put it in the bin. And Lockie, my boyfriend, he goes, no, that's my favourite mug. He goes, you've tried to throw that out twice already.
1: So he keeps finding it in the bin and then retrieving it and not saying anything and just chucking it back in the cupboard and you keep throwing it out.
2: Yeah, because I'm going crazy. And then the third time he's caught me and he's going, no, that's my favourite mug.
1: Let him have his mug.
2: I know. And I go, why do you like it so much? He's like, it's got stairs on it. It reminds me of like farm and home.
1: Yeah.
2: So I said, okay, I love you. You can have your mug.
1: But you do get your, I get that.
2: Yes, like, mugs are such a favourite thing, don't you reckon?
1: I agree with you.
2: I've you have got, your cup of tea.
1: I've got a mug that bloody Steph bought me years ago, and I just thought it was the cutest present ever. It was like a gamer's mug. It has like one of them like red knobs as the handle, and it's the one I choose every time.
2: Yeah, you
1: know, just because it's
2: I
1: my favourite.
2: I think there's something about a mug, but yeah. So I was like, okay, you can have your mug.
3: The problem is, Lou, that now if you do actually, if you like accidentally break it, he'll think that you did it on purpose.
1: You're dead right.
2: I know.
3: You have to be extra careful.
1: I am not allowed anything in my house. I'm not allowed any of my shit.
2: No nice decor or anything.
1: Nah, but even if I think something, like I bought Steph once because I was like, I like these and I thought these will look pretty cool. It was like a horse head candle, like a mold of like a stallion looking like all majestic.
2: Hideous.
1: And I was like, these are so cool. Steph was like, you're a bogan. And I'm like, what? These are grouse. These are fancy. And I'm not allowed anything, except I fought so hard to have my bronze Steve Irwin statue next to my bed. So I'd sleep with it next to my bed and I kept moving. I'm like, you get to choose everything. All white pillows, throw pillows.
2: It sounds like you and Wumpy live in a prison.
3: It does.
2: And Steph be like, you can't have that, Jack. You can't have that, Lockie.
3: What about your superhero, like, Transformer figurine thing?
2: To the man cave.
1: That's in my man cave.
2: Oh, anything Steph doesn't want charged to have, okay. She goes, put that in your man cave.
1: But I don't really have a man cave anymore. That was in my old apartment. I had, like, an attic.
2: Do you know what else?
1: I was shunned. I was like Quasimodo. I'd, like, come down the steps of a morning having slept up there. She's like, morning. I'm like, hello.
2: What else is hilarious? And the weekend we were setting up Lockie's office as well. And so I was like, no, it has to be like a dark brown.
1: Did you get him a desk?
2: Yeah, dark brown desk. And he got like a new Mac and we got the blue one. So I was like, well, let's get you like a nice blue chair. And then he was like, oh, but I want to decorate my corner. And I was like, okay, like you can have what you want.
1: We're
2: your
1: like
2: desk.
1: Children. We're like little kids.
2: You can decorate your corner, Lockie.
3: So those are things that Lou and Steph obviously just.
2: Oh, hate.
3: About you and Wumpy.
1: Yeah. What's one sort of hideous thing you hate about your partner? Mm. It can be clothing choices, bloody decor.
2: Yeah.
1: Decor.
2: And I know Lockie has one about mine. It's like a big corgi oodie. You know how they're big on you?
1: Yeah.
2: I love it so he hates it.
1: We'd love to just know one thing.
3: Whatever
1: hate,
3: it is.
1: What hate about your partner.
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0: Lou and Judge keeping you company for your weekend on Triple M.
1: Yeah, because over the weekend we were unpacking some stuff in our new place in Sydney, and I kept finding this hideous mug of Lockies in the cupboard, and I kept going, "How's that getting there?" And then he goes, "You keep throwing out my favourite mug." I was like, "That's got to go," but I let him keep it.
2: Geez,
1: I'm so kind.
2: Oh, Mother Teresa. Do you know?
1: It makes me sound so evil. I'm not. I promise.
2: Yeah, sure. I actually have a theory on this.
1: What?
2: You're my wife, Steph, and your favourite type of house. Like, if you could live in a doctor's surgery with just stainless steel benches and nothing there and just scalpels everywhere and, like, no sort of home or, like, no homely feel, you just want, like, a clinician's bloody room.
1: I just want pure marble with nothing else.
2: Oh, right.
1: On it.
2: Anyway, ugly things that you hate about your partner. Brie, talk to us.
3: I love my partner.
2: Yep.
3: Don't get me wrong. He is a hobbyist of all sorts. He's very much into old world things, like
2: love
3: making
2: it.
3: Things from scratch. But he has an ungodly collection of rocks.
1: Does he pick them up when he's going for a walk at the beach? He's like, "Oh, that's a nice rock."
3: Sometimes he will sometimes spend money on it. He is a flint napper. So a flint napper is basically where you make like arrowheads and spear points and stuff of rocks.
2: Sick.
3: But he's got an odd, ungodly amount of them everywhere. You can be walking through the house and you'll find some sticking inside your foot every few minutes of the day.
1: I get you, Brie. It's like finding Lego everywhere.
3: Yeah, exactly.
2: Rocks. Which is equally as awesome.
3: He does is beautiful, but it's obsessive.
2: No, that's fair. We get it, but Lulu, you love your rocks too, don't worry. They're just a bit shinier, I think, than his rocks.
1: Diamonds are a girl's best friend.
2: It does. Talk to us, mate.
1: Dazza.
4: Hey, guys, how you going?
2: Good, mate. How you going?
4: Good, good. So it's me that has the ugly piece of artwork.
2: Ooh, okay.
4: I'm an avid pool player, and I have what I consider one of the great Australian collectibles, and it is a painting of dogs playing pool.
2: Yeah.
4: My missus can't stand it.
1: I think I've seen that. It's the golden retreat. Yeah.
2: It's almost a staple in any sort of man cave pool room.
4: Exactly,
2: you know?
4: Exactly. And I managed to negotiate the dining room. Now it's in the pool room, which is considered the dining room of the house.
2: Wait, hold on. You've changed your dining room into the pool room.
4: Yeah, it's now a man cave.
0: You're kidding.
1: Jeez, Des.
2: As you are our leader.
1: I love how you guys are clapping like you've done it, Des.
2: You've done it. How has he done it? You've cracked the code.
1: Oh, that's good.
2: Holy dooly.
1: Amelia, what's the one hideous thing you hate about your partner?
5: Don't get me wrong. I love my partner and I love his dog, but pug dog decorations all around the house. I've tried to throw the same mat out for the same month, but same thing, he finds in the bin and has to play a bit stupid.
1: He's like, "My precious." Scurrying through the bin.
5: It's from Temu as well, this silly rug that's about $10, shaped of a pug's head, and it's the ugliest thing I've ever seen.
2: So he's got a pug as well?
0: Oh, hang on, she's gone.
2: I was leading into a tremendous joke there.
1: Oh, go on,
2: you
1: tell
2: be
1: us.
2: Amelia.
0: Okay.
2: So you got a pug?
1: Yeah.
2: Lucky it's not a big dog, otherwise he'd make Amelia.
1: Nice job.
0: So if Amelia were here, she would have laughed at that. Maybe she was there.
1: Probably not.
0: I guess we'll never know.
1: No.
0: We'll never
1: know.
0: Yeah, okay.
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1: Now, Lulu, as a father, I'm the only one in here with any authority on this matter. As a father,
2: I was pretending to cry.
1: As a see how good I am? I'm just like, yeah, I went into action mode.
2: Daddy mode.
1: As a father, I am daddy, by the way. I don't even know where I was going with that. Listen, I wanted to spin a yarn to you, though.
0: Mm.
1: So Hank has been pretty good.
2: Yeah, he's so cute.
1: Right? So he usually gets a bit of a block of sleep, you know, at the start of the night, around about, you know, 8:30 or something, he'll go down, and he'll sleep until 1:30. Sometimes 2.
0: Pretty good.
1: It's great.
0: Yeah.
1: Then he's pretty much up every hour.
0: Okay.
1: Steph is really good at getting him down. Mm-hmm. You know, when he needs to go down, she's pretty – because it's all mum pretty much, isn't it, really? So we've got a system. She's great at it. Last night, the system not working.
2: Mm.
1: And we hadn't been faced with this yet as new parents.
2: Yeah.
1: And we are shiver me timbers. What do we do? So the system is basically feed him on one, get him on the tit, feed him, I'll change him, get him on the other, he goes to sleep, boom, he's in bed.
2: Nightmare. Mm.
1: He's just screaming. He won't take it. He's screaming, screaming, screaming.
2: Is that
1: screaming.
2: The first time you've heard that cry?
1: I've heard the cry, but not like for an extended period of time. Yeah. So he's just going, and it just means something. We're going, what is going on? Like nothing is helping. Steph's got him over the shoulder, walking him around, soothes him for a bit, then he's back to screaming. Mate, this goes on for a long time. Steph and I are looking at each other. We're sort of helpless.
0: Mm.
1: I'm going, dull. I don't know what to do. And you kind of, as a bloke, feel like a bit of a spare dick. You know, I can take him around.
2: Yeah.
1: And like, and do, but he warms to Steph.
2: Yeah.
1: So I'm trying my bits that usually work. I can lullaby him usually, not working. Steph, nothing's working. He's crying. We're just going, oh my God, this is going to be one of the worst nights. She's got him sitting on her lap like this, sort of elevated a bit. He's going, and then just stops. We go, whoop. And then we just hear, this is fair dinkum. This is what we hear. His face is red like this. He's got, and we are looking at each other. We go, Louisa.
2: Just lit rep.
0: Wow.
1: I have worked with sheep and cattle. I've worked in cattle yards and they constantly poo. I've never seen such a small thing produce such an amount of fecal matter.
2: Wow. And it's so, because he wouldn't have known, like, he can't explain what's going on.
1: We were saying that
2: at lunch, you and I can go, oh, I've got a sore tummy. He's just like, he wants to go, Mum and Dad, I need to go.
1: I know the sweet little thing. and he couldn't. Anyway, mate. I then, because I'm nappy man, so I do all the nappies. I get the nappy off. I go, Steph, have a go at this. It's everywhere. It's all over him. Like, you fill the bastard up, clean him up, whatever.
2: Straight to sleep.
1: Awesome.
2: All you needed to do was get that poop out.
1: Yeah.
2: Hanky's back to bed after a poop.
1: I could not believe he could produce so much.
0: You must be proud of him as a father that he could produce such a great poo.
1: The, LP, there is a tremendous element of pride.
0: Mm. Yeah.
1: You just go.
2: That's my boy.
1: I went outside, I lit my pipe, sat there. I'm proud of that boy. Really is my son. You know?
2: Because he can do a big poo.
1: Yeah.
2: Nice. Well, I'm glad Hanky got to sleep.
1: Thank you.
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1: Lou and Judge keeping you company for your weekend on Triple M. Time for a new segment we like to call Farty at Too Farty. What do you reckon?
2: I love you've just come up with that.
1: Just gave it to me.
3: Farty at Too Farty.
1: Farty at Too Farty.
2: Maybe it's Party at Too Farty.
3: No.
2: Because you still get, okay.
3: Not at all. Sorry, my segment, shut it.
2: Well, he came up with it.
3: Yeah, but I've got the sheet.
1: Blue segment, Judge. Please, a bit of respect.
2: Oh, he's cut that I tried to change it. Okay, do your thing then. Go on.
3: How much we fart in a day?
2: How far we've fallen from the judge being in here.
3: I'll bring him back.
2: Sorry, ma'am.
3: This is my courtroom now.
2: Yes, ma'am.
3: According to science, in which age group is the gassiest? Would you like to have a guess which age group is the gassiest, Jack?
2: Kid, it's got to be geriatrics.
1: Is he right? Is he right?
2: Am I right or wrong?
3: Just the way you... It was just funny. Wrong!
2: Wrong?
3: Where's my gavel?
2: You're not a judge.
1: Oh, there it is.
3: I'm the judge of farts.
1: The gavel's not meant to be in here.
2: You're judge.
3: Okay, no, Jack, you're wrong.
2: Okay.
3: Adults aged 26 to 45 were the gassiest.
2: So I'm smack bang in the middle.
3: Yeah.
1: I'm this in there
3: age,
1: too.
3: Yeah, the, so am I. This age group recorded the highest average number of daily farts, just over five. So that's the average amount a person farts a day, five times.
1: I thought it'd be more.
3: I'm not a farter.
2: Oh, gassy guts over there.
3: I honestly reckon I'd fart once a day. I'm not even, that's, I know it sounds
2: you're
3: like
2: you're doing the chick thing. No. I'm just like pretty gear.
3: Jack, I'll tell you how many poops I do.
2: How many?
3: I've done two today. Well, I'm not opposed
2: and we're
3: to,
2: not even halfway through.
3: I'm not opposed to telling you that.
2: Right.
3: But I just, I'm not a gassy girl. I'm more of a
2: you're
3: full motion.
2: More just pure fecal matter.
3: I guess.
2: Just full of shit.
3: Yeah, pretty much.
1: We know not really because she's pooping so much.
2: That's true. You know? Okay.
1: He's getting rid of
3: it. But I've got plenty of health issues. Don't go by my poop rules.
2: Yeah, pools. I think five does seem less than what it should be.
3: Well, for Wumpy, Lockie, my boyfriend.
2: That's got to be 50.
3: It's outrageous how much he farts.
2: I reckon he just consumes so much produce that he has to.
3: I think he's gluten-free. And he's just tooting his way.
2: Oh, you think he's intolerant, gluten intolerant, and he's just,
3: because he eats so much pasta and bread.
2: Yep.
3: So I think he's...
2: Does he ever get bad indigestion, acid reflux and that?
3: He just farts it out, Judge.
2: Which is all at the other end. Yeah, I'm the other way.
3: I know.
2: Bad acid reflux and burping.
3: Yeah, you're burp. I'm a bit of a burper too.
2: Yeah, you are.
3: Burp guts. So the other day, this is how much Locke farts and also how much he does not care. We were walking to a cafe and there was an Uber Eats driver packing in the food, you know, into their little backpack in the back. And Lockie just goes, and then he goes, oh, Lou, come on. so one of, and I go, oh, no, it wasn't me. He was like, that's disgusting in Pablo.
1: Yeah,
2: that is good.
3: And then he just started giggling. But you've heard him.
2: I've just noted him being in a social situation where it's you, me, and him, and some other fella that he doesn't know, and he'll just fart. And I'm like, brother, what are you doing? You don't know. Like,
3: and then it's just like, sorry, guys.
2: Care factor zero.
3: Sometimes he won't even say sorry.
2: No.
3: Sorry, Locke, if you're listening.
2: He blames us for making him feel weird about it.
3: He's like, oh, guys. Yeah, sorry, Locke. We still love you and your gassy guts.
2: Yeah, we do. You're just a big farter, mate.
1: Just a big farter.
2: Well, okay, farty at Too Farty. How'd we feel about it?
3: I didn't mind it.
1: Felt good.
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1: Here we go.
2: This is the second time we've played this.
3: That's right.
2: So it's still fresh.
3: Now, I think I cheated last time and got away with it.
2: Yeah.
3: You cheated last time and didn't get away with it.
2: Yeah, I think it's because I was going, I think it's in Germany.
3: And then we'd say something really specific.
2: Yeah.
3: Yeah, in like Berlin in 1964. So basically, the gist of the game is Lou's got a sheet of paper over there that I haven't seen. I've got a sheet of paper here that she hasn't seen. It's got each piece of paper has a topic on it, right?
0: Mm.
3: So you will ask me your question.
2: Yeah.
3: You'll read it out in the paper, and there'll be a little break, a little bit of like a ding, ding, do, ding, do, ding, do, ding, do. And I can either take the paper and sheet and read it, or I can answer just if I know the question, and Lynn or Cameron has to guess whether I'm right.
2: Great explanation, Jack.
3: Oh, God, I thought it was pretty long-winded. Anyway.
2: When you're explaining in your head, you're like, mate, what am I saying?
0: It's not at a time, so it'll be Lynn up first.
3: Yes, yeah. Lynn up first. So should I play for Lynn?
2: Yeah.
0: Well, yeah, you're not playing for Lynn. Lynn's trying Lynn's to call guessing, you out.
3: Yes, correct. Yeah. Lynn, you've got to call me out. How are you?
4: I'm great, thanks, guys. I'm looking forward to winning.
2: Oh, nice, okay. Lynn.
0: Wow.
2: Confident.
3: Well, Lou.
4: You've got to be confident.
3: You do have to be, Lynn.
2: Okay.
3: Do you want to ask me the question?
2: Yes. Okay. What is in a traditional Greek moussaka and how do you make it?

0: Your time is up.
1: Lucky for me, a lot of great friends. So moussaka, it's, you've got layered sort of eggplant. You can have minced beef, lamb, just a good solid pungent meat in it. It's got bloody tomato sauce. And to make it, you roast the eggplant. You cook the mince and the onion, garlic all together. And then you layer everything in a dish pretty much. So you then bake it. And that's a moussaka. I don't know how far further deep I could go into that, but that's pretty much it.
0: Okay.
2: Lynn, what do you reckon?
3: Cheetah, pumpkin eater.
1: You're dead right, Lynn.
2: Yeah.
1: No idea what a moussaka was.
3: I did.
1: And you want to know, it says creamy bechamel. I just left that out because I don't know cheese. What bechamel is.
2: Oh, it's like a creamy sauce cheese.
1: Sorry. Yeah. It's a creamy sauce cheese.
2: I know it from lasagna, not from moussaka.
1: Lucky you didn't get that one.
0: Lynn, well done. We get a prize over to you.
1: You nailed that, Lynn. Okay. All right, we got Cameron on the other line. Cameron, how you going?
4: Hey, good, mate.
2: Hey, Cam.
4: How are you?
2: Yeah, good, Cammy.
1: All right, Lulu. Mm-hmm. You ready to receive your question?
2: Yeah.
1: Lou, why do we get goosebumps

0: Your time is up, Lou.
1: I actually know this one. Goosebumps are like tiny little muscles in your arms, and you usually get them when you're like cold or scared or excited or something. So I always get goosebumps because I'm always excited. That's pretty much it.
0: Wow.
2: Okay. Cameron, you reckon she read that, mate? Or do you reckon she cheated, or did Lula just know that?
3: I reckon she's a cheater.
2: Damn it, you did such a good job.
1: Yes, she was cheating. Damn it, we suck, John.
2: Oh, mate, I thought
3: the goosebumps that create the surface, less surface area on your skin when the hairs stand up, it keeps you warmer.
2: That's right.
1: No.
2: Yeah.
1: That's not what it says here.
2: That is right, though.
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8: Look over some busy conditions out through Tamborine for Tamboree Mountain Road, both ways east of Boaters at Beenleigh Road. Starting to look a little thick now up in through Southport for North Street eastbound towards the Gold Coast Highway. M1's looking good both ways down in through Coomera and Helensvale. Also moving well down into Burley and Palm Beach. There are major track closures this school holidays on the Gold Coast and Beenleigh lines with buses replacing trains. Plan ahead at translink.com.au. 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